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13: We're here with the great Alan Dershowitz, dear friend of mine, Alan Dershowitz. You've got people who are claiming to be communists, not just socialists, and they're talking about dismantling the Constitution. And I listen to these people, and they sound like college flunkouts to me. What do they sound like to you?
14: Well, they're ignoramuses. They have no idea of anything regarding American history, Israeli history, just Israeli history for a second. They call Israel colonialist. Israel is the only anti-colonialist country in the Middle East, the only one. Jordan was founded by colonialists. The Palestinians were established by a guy named Husseini, the Grand Mufti of Jerusalem, who went to Berlin and spent the war years with Hitler, who had said, in heaven there is God, and on earth there is Hitler. And this is the man who was the head of the Palestinians, and Hitler wanted to colonize Palestine. And the leaders of the Palestinians said, fine, we're happy with colonization. Israel, on the other hand, fought colonization. They killed British soldiers. They blew up the King David Hotel. They were the major instrument against colonialism. But you talk to these idiots at Harvard and at Yale and at Princeton, places where I taught for years, and these ignoramuses know nothing. They know nothing about history. They know nothing about the Declaration of Independence, about the Revolutionary War, about the Constitution. Of course they want to abolish the Constitution because the Constitution protects property rights, and property rights are essential to a free market economy. And thank God for a free market economy. You know, Jews are no longer going to be picked for anything. They're not going to win Nobel Prizes. They're not going to get admitted to colleges. Harvard is down to 8% Jews. It was 23% when I was there. They're going to have to make it on their own, the way they had to in Tsarist Russia. And how did they make it on their own? In Tsarist Russia, they became the best violinists. They became the best chess players. They helped invent computer technology. And that's thanks to the free market economy, where you don't have to ask anybody's permission to go in your basement and invent the internet or invent Facebook. Or how many of the people who have done these things have been Jews who were discriminated against? And so as long as the free market economy prevails, Jews will be okay. But as soon as socialism comes, one of the first victims of socialism, whether it's National Socialism of the Nazis or Communist Socialism of Stalin, the first victims have always been the Jews. But they've never been the last victims. As Elie Wiesel reminds us, they come for the Jews first, but they're coming for you soon. And it's coming to a theater near you. So if you allow socialism to prevail in your state, in your city, they're coming after you.
13: What is it about people who vote for their own tyranny? And it's not the first time. I mean, you know, other people have written books about this who've experienced it. People, they vote for their own tyranny. What kind of mindset is that?
14: 7,000 Jews voted for Adolf Hitler in the 1932 election. People say Jews are smart. You know how many Jews on the Upper West Side and in Park Slope in Brooklyn voted for Mamdani? Those are the stupidest people imaginable. I mean, yep. Of the 7,000 Jews who voted for Hitler, probably 6,000 ended up in the gas chambers. Now, I'm not suggesting it's going to happen to the Upper West Side Jews who voted for Mamdani or the people from Park Slope, but they're going to have their lives destroyed. They're going to have their children's opportunities curtailed. You know, we live in a great country. Don't tamper. Don't tinker with success. We are a great success. We invent more things. We develop more things. The free market economy, the countries in the world that support a free market economy, whether it's Israel or the United States, are the successes. The failures are the Cubas and the Venezuelas and, you know, you name it.
13: Now, this Mamdani, Alan Dershowitz, he's got a judicial selection process. And on this committee, there's not one single Jew.
14: Judenrein. You know why? Because there are no good Jewish lawyers in New York. There are just no good Jewish lawyers in New York. You can't find one anywhere. But, you know, the idea that you would pick a committee like that of 18 and there'd be no blacks, it'd be hell to pay. No gays, they'd be hell to pay. No women, but no Jews. That's okay, because we are a privileged part of white supremacy, and we don't belong on any judicial selection committee. You know what kind of judges are going to come out of that selection committee? They're not going to be judges. They're going to be people who implement the socialist policies in violation of the Constitution. And so we really have a problem here, and it's not a problem just for Jews. It's a problem for anybody who loves America. And that's why, even though I'm 88 years old, I'm fighting this as hard as I can for the rest of my life. It's my first priority. And we have to make sure that people like Mamdani can be elected, all right, in the city of New York, but I hope they can't be elected in statewide elections. I hope they can't be elected ever in national elections. That would be the end of America. So we have to keep fighting back. And thank God for you. You know, you have been the voice, the strongest voice on television, radio, the media, for sensible approaches to this. And please, please keep advocating and keep speaking. And I'm always on your side.
13: Well, you're very, very kind. Let me ask you a question. Are you hopeful, or you're just not sure?
14: You know, in Israel, they say a pessimist is somebody who says, oy vey, things are so bad they can't get worse. An optimist says, yes, they can. So, you know, I have some optimism and some pessimism. Things could get worse. There's no doubt, because remember, the worst people are now in college, and they're in good colleges, and they, 15 years from now, will be running for Congress. And then 20 years from now, I'll be running for the presidency. So they could get worse. But I have to tell you, when I see some other young people standing up for this and against it, we're going to bring 100,000 people out on the streets of New York to welcome Benjamin Netanyahu when he comes to New York and send a message. New Yorkers do not approve of Mamdani's anti-Israel policies. We are the 100,000 people in New York who represent the Italian Americans, the Greek Americans, the Irish Americans who support Israel. And we're going to stand up and we're going to speak out. And we're going to try to get 100,000 people to greet Netanyahu when he comes to New York in September for the United Nations.
13: Mm-hmm. And this targeting of Netanyahu isn't it really an attention to a target the state of Israel and Jews generally? They just use him as an excuse.
14: Oh, there's no question. It's just an excuse. And if Netanyahu loses the next election, it'll be just as bad, no matter who the prime minister is, because the prime minister of Israel represents Zionism. And Zionism is a great national liberation movement, one of the most successful national liberation movements in history. And I'm proud to be a Zionist. I wear a shirt that says Proud Zionist. And, you know, recently, last year, I wore a shirt like that to the farmer's market in Martha's Vineyard, and a guy who was selling pierogi refused to sell it to me. So we threatened a lawsuit. Now he got thrown out of the farmer's market. We had a Jewish cultural event yesterday on Martha's Vineyard. 800 people showed up to support Jewish culture, Jewish food, Jewish music. We needed 25 armed guards to protect us on Martha's Vineyard. And there were protests standing outside, protesting a Jewish cultural event. It wasn't even Israel. It wasn't Zionism. It was gefilte fish. And that's what they're protesting.
13: And you're not bothering anybody. You're having your event, and people are protesting you. It's so sick. It's gotten so bad. And what are we going to do about these colleges and universities? I know this sounds like a dumb question, but they've got this. The faculty is so locked down. It's so incestuous. There's got to be more competition in this process, don't you think?
14: They're ready. It's starting. If you want to send your kid to Harvard, okay, that's okay if your kid is a thick skin and can fight back. But Vanderbilt's is just as good, and Emory is just as good. And we have to start defunding some of these colleges. We have to start contributing to these colleges. I've been urging people to stop giving money to Harvard. Stop giving money to Yale. I went to Yale. I taught at Harvard for 50 years. They are breeding grounds for this kind of bigotry and anti-Semitism, and that has to stop, and we have to use pressure. And I'm thankful that President Trump has at least begun a dialogue with some of these colleges and universities, and they're changing some of their policies. I think they have to change more of their policies. They have to abolish every single department that is a specialized department, you know, Arab Studies Department, Southeast Women's Studies, Gay Studies. They don't belong in universities. Universities, mathematics, philosophy, sociology, psychology, but these specialized departments have become centers of bigotry. On October 8th, the day after the massacres of October 7th, many of these departments issued statements from the department blaming Israel for October 7th. Is that what a university should be doing?
13: Mm-mm.
14: If your kid goes to any university that does that, protest and stop sending contributions. We have to fight back at every level, including at the level of universities and Smithsonian Institute. Smithsonian Institute is supposed to be an objective place. Now look what it's become. It's become a propaganda mill for the hard left. And I'm glad that President Trump is doing something about it. And we need freedom of speech, but these are government institutions. NPR, National Public Radio, should not be funded by the government. It's biased, it's bigoted, it's left, it shouldn't be funded. Not one penny should go to NPR. If you want to have radio or television that just plays Mozart, okay, you can fund that. But once you start giving opinions, you know what's going to happen. They're going to become advocates of hard left woke ideology, and that shouldn't be funded by our government.
13: Listen, when your book is out and when you come on radio, TV is getting tougher these days, but radio for sure, and the radio audience is actually bigger. So,
14: but I love being on your TV, even when I'm not promoting a book, just to talk about what we're talking about. That's important to have your TV audience see people like me as well. So I don't have to talk about the book. I can just talk about, you know, what we're talking about today. So let's continue our dialogue. OK.
13: All right, brother. You be safe out there. OK, Alan. Take care of yourself.
14: You too, because we both have targets on our back. So be safe.
13: I know.
14: Thank you.
13: So I hear. All right. Take care of yourself. So I've been told, Mr. Producer. What would you do without me, Rich? You'd have to find another host, right? All right. I'm not trying to upset you. Okay. My wife, if she's listening, she'll kill me. In a world that's increasingly turning against Israel, I'm proud to stand with Pastors John and Matt Hagee in Hagee Ministries. You just heard Alan Dershowitz. Nobody's more articulate. 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
4: Life with Dr. Sanjay Gupta.
5: They say consistency is key, but sometimes you just got to switch it up. A new study out of Harvard School of Public Health found that varying your exercise routine could add years to your life. What exercise someone did didn't matter much. What did matter was that all the exercises together worked all the muscle groups in their body. Now, an added benefit to changing things up is it can help you push through the plateau effect. That's when your body gets so efficient at doing something that you actually stop getting better at it. And we know from previous research that specializing in any one sport at a young age can make someone actually more prone to injury. And as experts we talk to point out, even elite athletes switch up things with their workouts, making sure to target strength, cardio, flexibility, balance, and doing that every single week. I'm Dr. Sanjay Gupta, helping you live a better life.
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13: You know, gold entered 2026 after a historic year, 53 new all-time highs, record annual demand, an average price up 44% year over year. Then it pushed past $5,500 in January. That's an ounce. It's hovering around $5,000 an ounce now as it edges up, then takes a little step back, edges up. But all the conditions are in place, all of them, to make diversification very, very important to you. And by diversification, I mean with gold, silver, precious metals. Because when the dollar's hurting, when the debt is out of control, and the debt is out of control, when you have programs like Social Security in 6 years, where the trustees tell us they're going to go broke, when you have Obamacare sucking up all the air when it comes to insurance costs and medical costs, these are big things, and these are big, big problems that affect our finances and that are going to affect the value of the dollar. And you can also see it in the way countries act. Their central banks, like China, they're hoarding gold. Now, why would they be doing that? Why aren't they investing in currency, including our currency? Because they don't trust it. And when you look at silver, silver has an industrial use, too. Silver is used in solar. It's used in electric vehicles, regular vehicles. It's used in electronics and so forth and so on. So you have that added pressure, including people who want to invest in silver. But there's only so much production each year of these precious metals. That's why they're so valuable. And keep something in mind. Gold has outlasted every single nation state in human history. But it's always been valuable in every single nation state in human history. And that's the point. So you can make decisions about whether you want bullion, whether or not you want coins, that sort of thing. I do coins because I want the option of actually using it as currency. Should you know what hit the fan. 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Okay, Mr. Producer. And so we will bring Alan Dershowitz in the near future on Life, Liberty, and Levin. And I know we only have 1 minute, and I want to see if I can sneak in one more person here. I don't know that I can. Hold on now. Let's look. Hold on. Come on up. Let's give it a try very quickly. Let's go to Spiridon, a good man, Bronx, New York. Very quickly, my brother. Go right ahead.
0: All right. It's three sentences. All right. So the president is trying to replicate what he did in Venezuela. The idea was that you take out the top leadership and the underlings do what you tell them to. But Iran is not Venezuela. It's not going to work. They're much more fanatical. And you have to completely replace it with the free Iranian people.
13: Spiridon, you're great. I wish I'd seen you earlier. I would have gotten to you earlier. Call again this week, later in the week. We salute our armed forces, police officers, firefighters, emergency personnel, ICE. Thank you, ICE. Our truck drivers, thank you, too. The men and women in Ukraine, the men and women in Israel, the men and women in Persia, and you, the American people. God bless each and every one of you. I'm blessed for you to be there. I'll see you tomorrow.
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3: A better life with Dr. Sanjay Gupta.
6: There are lots of things you can measure to get an idea of how healthy you are at any given moment. Temperature, heart rate, blood pressure, just to name a few. But how about how healthy you will be and how long you're likely to live? According to a new study out of the University at Buffalo, two simple strength tests are pretty accurate at predicting longevity in older women. One is hand grip strength, and the other is how quickly people can stand up from a seated position without using their arms. By the way, I remember interviewing former President Jimmy Carter when he was quite old and being really impressed how he just popped out of the chair without using his arms. Not a lot of older people can actually do that. But I think the message here is that maintaining strength as you age is going to help you perform everyday activities, but also help you avoid injury and stay independent. I'm Dr. Sanjay Gupta, helping you live a better life.
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8: Directed to attack U.S. forces and Saudi energy infrastructure. This coming after the U.S. military says it halted an Iranian missile attack on forces in the Middle East. Even as President Trump warned Iran to not break any more deals with the U.S.
9: Now is the time, President Trump says, for Iran to make a deal over ending its nuclear program.
10: If they don't make a deal, then I go back and I finish the job. But that's going to take them forever to rebuild. Already, it'll take them many years to ever rebuild.
9: The president has threatened strikes on bridges and power plants, something he said on Fox and Friends he doesn't want to do.
10: They break the deal. We cannot have them break deals anymore. Right.
9: President Trump re-implemented a naval blockade following the collapse of a ceasefire agreement earlier this month.
8: Fox's Jared Halpern at the White House. Funeral services this afternoon for South Carolina Republican Senator Lindsey Graham. President Trump with a list of some of the senator's accomplishments.
11: He secured record funding for our military as a budget committee chairman. He delivered the largest investment in border security in history in last year. He shepherded the passage of the largest tax cuts in American history.
8: The president acknowledged the two did not start out as friends, recounting their battles when they both ran for president in 2016, but said they put their differences aside and became close friends. The Senate moving forward with legislation backed by the late Senator Graham to sanction Russia for its actions against Ukraine. Ukraine's President Zelensky was at the Capitol for the vote. He says it's not just about money, it's a signal to the rest of Europe.
12: Real problem is anti-ballistic systems and anti-ballistic missiles.
8: Zelensky said this week he had evidence Russia was aiding Iran in its battle with the U.S. America's listening to Fox News.
26: 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I'm Sharon Reardon. Good evening. A flash flood warning is in effect for D.C. and the surrounding suburbs until 9:30 this evening.
27: I don't really see too much redevelopment in the next couple of hours. So we're getting the worst of it right now. And again, the farther north and west you are of the Capitol Beltway, the more in the clear you are going to be. Now, can we rule out a stray shower or two until midnight? No, absolutely not. That will still be in the forecast, but it won't be severe. You'll likely just see a few raindrops, maybe a rumble of thunder or two until about midnight.
26: 7 News meteorologist Mark Pena. A D.C. National Guard major pleads guilty to an immigration fraud scheme and stealing about $54,000 from the government.
28: In 2019, D.C. National Guard Major Colin Welch got into a relationship with a Mongolian national while he was posted to the U.S. Embassy in Mongolia. He was also married to another woman. He fabricated a divorce decree to convince his Mongolian girlfriend that his marriage was over. In 2022, he married the Mongolian woman. In 2024, he brought her and her daughter to the U.S. on tourist visas. When the woman asked about her immigration status, Welch fabricated fake permanent residency documents. He'll be sentenced in September. Heather Curtis on WMAL and WMAL.com.
26: And Prince George's County is one step closer to building a version of the Las Vegas Sphere at the National Harbor.
29: The county council voted unanimously to create a development district that will, among other things, create a financing plan to help pay for the attraction. The county's 200 $100 million share of the costs would be borrowed against the taxes the sphere is expected to generate. An outside analysis estimates the venue will employ over 1,200 workers with 164 full-time corporate jobs, generating an estimated $1.3 billion annual economic impact once it's up and running. Construction expected to take 3 years. John Matthews on WMAL and WMAL.com.
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4: Starting with the Beltway, Maryland side, I looked at the cameras in Prince George's County and in Montgomery County. I didn't see any delays on the inner loop or on the outer loop. Now into Virginia on the Beltway, you're good to go. Both on the inner loop and outer loop, no crashes or construction being set up yet. On 66 in Fairfax County, it's clear on the eastbound side and on the westbound side. On 95 in Virginia, lanes are open between the Beltway and Fredericksburg. And in D.C., 295, 395, and 695, no delays there. And now from GarageDoorRepair.com, the WMAL Weather Channel forecast.
28: Tonight, showers and thunderstorms ending early, lows around 69. Tomorrow, mix of clouds and sun, breezy with highs in the mid-80s.

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6: All right, so we've got some news tonight. Iran has launched multiple ballistic missiles towards the U.S. bases in Jordan. That was earlier this evening, in what the U.S. Central Command describes as an attempted surprise attack. Now, the good news is all the missiles were intercepted, so says CENTCOM in a statement. This marks Iran's first ballistic missile attack against a U.S. base in the region. If you remember, President Trump paused the strikes against Iran on Friday to give diplomacy another chance. Now that these surprise attacks or attempted surprise attack has happened, clearly, this has got to threaten the fragile pause that was done by President Trump on Friday. This was after they went on that 13-day bombing run after the Memorandum of Understanding fell apart, after the Memorandum of Understanding was agreed to. Iran seems to be not a very good actor and not very committed to the peace and is just looking to cause trouble. So what we're going to do is we're going to talk to our go-to guy, Mark Chandler, a retired U.S. Marine Corps intelligence officer, former deputy director for intelligence with the Joint Chiefs of Staff. He's our go-to on this. President Trump met with Zelensky in the today, and so we'll get a sense of what that's all about. There were some contentious comments from President Trump about Benjamin Netanyahu. Zelensky told Trump that the Russians are helping Iran. So there's lots to get to and a lot to unpack with all of this, as this situation is now 6 months and no end in sight for the Trump administration. Stay right there. America at Night. Mark Chandler in a moment.
5: This is America at Night with McGraw-Milhaven.

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0: Better Life with Dr. Sanjay Gupta.
1: They say consistency is key, but sometimes you just got to switch it up. A new study out of Harvard School of Public Health found that varying your exercise routine could add years to your life. What exercise someone did didn't matter much. What did matter was that all the exercises together worked all the muscle groups in their body. Now, an added benefit to changing things up is it can help you push through the plateau effect. That's when your body gets so efficient at doing something that you actually stop getting better at it. And we know from previous research that specializing in any one sport at a young age can make someone actually more prone to injury. And as experts we talk to point out, even elite athletes switch up things with their workouts, making sure to target strength, cardio, flexibility, balance, and doing that every single week. I'm Dr. Sanjay Gupta, helping you live a better life.
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3: 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Now,
5: that militias in Iraq used to carry out attacks on American and Saudi interests in the Middle East. This coming after the U.S. intercepted a new round of strikes on U.S. forces in the Middle East, breaking the pause in fighting.
6: Officials say several ballistic missiles were intercepted. U.S. and Saudi Arabian forces responding with precision strikes on Iran-backed groups in Iraq accused of targeting U.S. troops and Saudi energy sites.
5: Fox's Kevin Cork. Meanwhile, the Houthis claim to have fired missiles at a Saudi oil tanker, forcing it to turn back. The Senate has moved forward with legislation that would put major sanctions on Iran and Russia for its war with Ukraine. Ukraine's President Zelensky tells Fox's Sean Hannity he's willing to try diplomacy with Russian President Vladimir Putin.
7: Minimum to negotiate ceasefire for some period of time and give possibility for diplomats to negotiate, but Putin doesn't want.
5: And he says he had a good meeting with President Trump where they discussed Patriot missiles for Ukraine.
7: He accepted that he will give us licenses.
5: Zelensky came to Washington to attend the funeral of South Carolina Senator Lindsey Graham. The service for Senator Graham held this afternoon at the National Cathedral in Washington, where President Trump remembered Graham's long tenure in the Senate.
8: No bill became law in the most exceptional republic in human history without Lindsey Graham having a say in it.
5: The president called Senator Graham a force of nature and said he would miss him greatly. Japan's prime minister says 13 people have been found dead, many others injured or still missing after a powerful earthquake struck part of the southwest of the country. Japan's Fire and Disaster Management Agency says more than 200,000 people have been advised to evacuate. 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
9: Road Rage Conviction. WMAL News Time is 10:02. I'm Sharon Reardon. Good evening. A D.C. man's convicted on a slew of charges related to a road rage shooting in May of 2025. Prosecutors say Marcus Ravenel attempted to cut off another driver at the intersection of Eastern Avenue and Division Avenue Northeast and then started tailgating the victim. Soon after, he took out a pistol and fired a round at the victim's work vehicle, striking it. He was found guilty of charges including assault with a dangerous weapon and unlawful discharge of a firearm. Ravenel will be sentenced in October. Most drivers across D.C., Maryland, and portions of Northern Virginia have to have their vehicles' emissions tested every 2 years.
10: One Maryland driver recently discovered he was one of nearly 200 drivers who'd been double charged at their local Veep station.
11: Swiped my credit card, and he said this didn't work.
10: After failing the first test, the driver was sent to a second machine with his credit card re-swiped, telling Fox 45 he was promised the first charge would be removed.
11: The first thing I did is I went back there.
10: But Veep redirected the customer to MVA, which blamed the rollout of new testing equipment, pledging to resolve what it called a technical issue within a few weeks. Barbara Britt, WMAL and WMAL.com.
9: And the driver in the May bus crash that killed five people and injured more than 40 others will be released on bond.
12: A judge in Stafford County granted a $25,000 bond to Jing Dong with a number of conditions attached. The New York resident will have to find a place to live in Virginia and remain on house arrest. He will not be allowed to drive, drink alcohol, or contact any of the victims. Dong's attorney, Thomas Walsh, told reporters last week.
13: He's not a danger to himself. He's not a danger to the community. It's an accident. And he's not at risk of flight. There's nothing that demonstrates his risk of flight. He's turned in his passport. He's a U.S. citizen.
12: Dong faces five counts of involuntary manslaughter. 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
14: On northbound DC 295, a nightly construction zone closes at least one travel lane between Pennsylvania Avenue and Benning Road, causing heavy jam-up delays through the area. Over on the outer loop of the Beltway, very slow traffic moving from Branch Avenue up towards Ritchie Marlboro Road, where Maryland DOT is reporting a construction zone blocking three left lanes. Now from GarageDoorRepair.com, the WMAL Weather Channel forecast.
15: Tonight, showers and thunderstorms ending early, lows around 69. Tomorrow, mix of clouds and sun, breezy with highs in the mid-80s.
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1: There are lots of things you can measure to get an idea of how healthy you are at any given moment. Temperature, heart rate, blood pressure, just to name a few. But how about how healthy you will be and how long you're likely to live? According to a new study out of the University of Buffalo, two simple strength tests are pretty accurate at predicting longevity in older women. One is hand grip strength, and the other is how quickly people can stand up from a seated position without using their arms. By the way, I remember interviewing former President Jimmy Carter when he was quite old and being really impressed how he just popped out of the chair without using his arms. Not a lot of older people can actually do that. But I think the message here is that maintaining strength as you age is going to help you perform everyday activities, but also help you avoid injury and stay independent. I'm Dr. Sanjay Gupta, helping you live a better life.
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1: In this White House, and having them come over and see for themselves the reality of that war and who's on our side and who isn't, which I thought was obvious from the beginning, but for many, you know, who stew in these, you know, kind of social media circles and haven't lived outside the United States, don't remember the history of the Soviet Union or Putin's history, I think is very, very good development. So I hope the meeting goes well.
2: We need to talk to Moscow. Do you believe we're talking through the ambassador, regular channels?
1: Yeah, as I said, there's diplomatic communication right through the embassy and other means. We do a lot of counterterror cooperation at times with the Russians. So there are, you know, many linkages there, many more so than with the Iranians, which is a different kind of historical relationship.
2: Mary Kissel, member of the Hudson Institute now, former senior advisor to the Secretary of State, Mr. Pompeo, in the first Trump administration. I'm John Batchelor.

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2: A better life with Dr. Sanjay Gupta.
3: There are lots of things you can measure to get an idea of how healthy you are at any given moment. Temperature, heart rate, blood pressure, just to name a few. But how about how healthy you will be and how long you're likely to live? According to a new study out of the University at Buffalo, two simple strength tests are pretty accurate at predicting longevity in older women. One is hand grip strength, and the other is how quickly people can stand up from a seated position without using their arms. By the way, I remember interviewing former President Jimmy Carter when he was quite old and being really impressed how he just popped out of the chair without using his arms. Not a lot of older people can actually do that. But I think the message here is that maintaining strength as you age is going to help you perform everyday activities, but also help you avoid injury and stay independent. I'm Dr. Sanjay Gupta, helping you live a better life.
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4: 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And there's perhaps no movement more fundamental than walking. It reinforces the alignment, stability, and coordinated muscle activation that supports how your body moves, whether you're doing strenuous exercise or simply going about your daily life. This is according to Dana Santis, a strength and conditioning specialist. Even though you walk every day, Dana does say you can make small adjustments to immediately improve your walking mechanics. So, keep your rib cage stacked over your pelvis. 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Allow your arms to swing naturally in coordination with your legs. 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
2: We are Red Eye Radio. He's Eric Harley, and I'm Gary McNamara. So we started this out talking about Jonathan Turley, talking about Spain and how 6 and 10 now don't like the socialist prime minister, where socialism is going in Spain. And he made the point. He goes, look, they just wait out generations.
3: Yeah.
2: It's cyclical, as we've talked about before,
3: right,
2: and it comes back again. But if you look at history, if you look at the history of economic societies, you know, it's the one that works the most is the one that's voluntary.
3: Sure.
2: And that's free markets.
3: Yep.
2: When you start coercing people, you start perverting the marketplace.
3: Yep.
2: And when government starts wanting to control the means of production and own corporations, that's when the people that claim they hate monopolies love the ultimate monopoly that's using other people's money.
4: Right.
2: It's amazing.
3: Yeah.

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1: If I were to ask you what makes for a good night's sleep, you'd probably say a dark, quiet room, not too many things on your mind. But every night when you go to get some Z's, how often do you really think about the temperature in your bedroom? Temperature may be one of the most underappreciated factors in sleep. That's according to the Senior Vice President of Research and Scientific Affairs at the National Sleep Foundation. We often hear about lights and screens and stress, but even modest changes in temperature and airflow can influence both how quickly you fall asleep and how deeply you stay asleep. Most experts will recommend a room temperature of 60 to 67 degrees Fahrenheit. You might also experiment with your sheets and what you actually wear to bed. Play around a bit and see what improves your sleep. You might be delightfully surprised. I'm Dr. Sanjay Gupta, helping you live a better life.
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Eric Cronin. I'm Gary McNamara. Iran back on the attack again. You saw that the United States and Saudi Arabia.

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1: Publications went, well,
2: yeah.
1: If they're doing all this bad stuff that you're saying, why aren't you gonna, why are there no sanctions? There's nothing. I'm not gonna do anything.
2: Yeah.
1: Why bring it up as something that's right. absolutely urgent to the American people? Well, if we don't have the munitions, and I'll tell you, an author from a senior fellow from the Manhattan Institute said, it's not true. It's not because of weapons. Now, the president later on denied it, but why are you getting those mixed messages?
2: Right.

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1: I don't know about you, but my social media feeds are flooded with lotions and potions and gadgets, all promising to unlock different components of longevity. But if you log off, take a step back from all the hype, you'll find that the actual keys to a longer, healthier life are hiding in plain sight. There are four of them. Number one, nutrition. The Mediterranean diet really is the gold standard. 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You should be getting 150 minutes of moderate intensity exercise or 75 minutes of vigorous intensity exercise every week, plus strength training and stretching. Number three, sleep. 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You should be getting 7 to 9 hours a night. And finally, number four often gets forgotten, socialization. It's not a bonus. It's a necessity for a healthy life, finding a sense of community, purpose, and belonging. I'm Dr. Sanjay Gupta, helping you live a better life.
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1: A better life with Dr. Sanjay Gupta.
2: There are lots of things you can measure to get an idea of how healthy you are at any given moment. Temperature, heart rate, blood pressure, just to name a few. But how about how healthy you will be and how long you're likely to live? According to a new study out of the University at Buffalo, two simple strength tests are pretty accurate at predicting longevity in older women. One is hand grip strength, and the other is how quickly people can stand up from a seated position without using their arms. By the way, I remember interviewing former President Jimmy Carter when he was quite old and being really impressed how he just popped out of the chair without using his arms. Not a lot of older people can actually do that. But I think the message here is that maintaining strength as you age is going to help you perform everyday activities, but also help you avoid injury and stay independent. I'm Dr. Sanjay Gupta, helping you live a better life.
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1: If peace negotiations a chance, the Strait of Hormuz remains a flashpoint. Jonathan Savage, Fox News.
2: President Trump's pick for top spy has been confirmed by the Senate.
3: The Senate voting Tuesday night to confirm Jay Clayton to become Director of National Intelligence.
4: The yeas are 51, the nays are 47, and the nomination is confirmed.
3: Clayton, a U.S. attorney and former chair of the Securities and Exchange Commission during President Trump's first term, will take over for acting Intel Chief Bill Pulte. Clayton's confirmation comes after scrutiny from lawmakers for refusing to say during his confirmation hearing that former President Joe Biden won the 2020 election. Kristen Goodwin, Fox News.
2: American Airlines up and flying again after a nationwide ground stop on Tuesday.
5: Perhaps it impacted some of you. You see, last night an IT outage grounded American Airlines flights all across the country during that strong storm that cascaded over the Northeast. Now, even though the outage lasted about 45 minutes, get this, more than 2,500 flights were canceled. What a mess. It's not clear yet what caused that outage. American Airlines has apologized.
2: 7 News' John Rogers. Checking your money. The Dow futures are down 33 points at this hour. The Nasdaq futures are up 45. In sports, after an hour's rain delay, the Nationals score 4 runs on 6 walks in the first inning. They hang on and beat the Blue Jays 8-6. The Orioles are blanked by the Tigers 14-0. Get this. Detroit scored in every single inning, and it is the 22nd time that's ever happened in Major League history. WNBA, the Mystics beat the Connecticut Sun 92-84. Up next, traffic and weather.
6: A better life with Dr. Sanjay Gupta.
7: There are lots of things you can measure to get an idea of how healthy you are at any given moment. Temperature, heart rate, blood pressure, just to name a few. But how about how healthy you will be and how long you're likely to live? According to a new study out of the University at Buffalo, 2 simple strength tests are pretty accurate at predicting longevity in older women. One is hand grip strength, and the other is how quickly people can stand up from a seated position without using their arms. By the way, I remember interviewing former President Jimmy Carter when he was quite old and being really impressed how he just popped out of the chair without using his arms. Not a lot of older people can actually do that. But I think the message here is that maintaining strength as you age is going to help you perform everyday activities, but also help you avoid injury and stay independent. I'm Dr. Sanjay Gupta, helping you live a better life.
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13: I'm still watching these road projects. Maryland Beltway, 2 separate areas where we're jammed. First, Prince George's County, outer loop after Route 4, Pennsylvania Avenue. 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
2: Heads up in the Fort Meade area. Crash cleanup continues, and we are bunched up on Route 32 westbound before you get to the BW Parkway after 198 for the crash. Crash was on the outer loop in Chevy Chase before Connecticut Avenue. They had to reblock a lane there. Continuous delay from New Hampshire Avenue. 270, it's the normal volume. No early troubles to report on 95 or 66. DC 295, southbound delays just after Eastern toward Pennsylvania Avenue. Now from GarageDoorRepair.com, the WMAL Weather Channel forecast.
6: Sunshine pleasant, less humid today with a high of 85. Mostly clear skies overnight tonight with a low of 68. Tomorrow, increasing cloudiness with a high of 87. For Friday, sunshine and a high of 90. It is 70 now at Reagan National. 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
8: I'm glad you're tuning in here to O'Connor and Company this morning because you know that this is where you get the real news, all the news. We've got some data here on how the networks have virtually ignored the story of Anthony Fauci's lies. And by the way, we've got to stop calling them diaries. It makes it sound like, you know, he's some 14-year-old girl in his jammies, you know, writing into his Hello Kitty diary every night before he goes to bed. This is actually a government record. These are government records created on a government computer by a federal employee during the pandemic. This was, people are making it sound like Rand Paul has invaded Anthony Fauci's privacy. No, he was keeping a professional journal of the pandemic and his work with the pandemic, which appears to be teaching Barbara Streisand how to use Alexa or something. So the media is ignoring it because the media is part of the story. Let's bring in our friend Cal Thomas, who we speak with every week at this time, syndicated columnist extraordinaire and, well, one of my personal mentors, actually.
9: Well, Larry, listen, I just think what you just said is a great defense for Fauci. He should tell Rand Paul that when he was compiling all of this, he thought of himself as a 14-year-old girl writing in Hello Kitty. I don't think anybody would be able to touch him.
8: Or would want to, for that matter. Are you kidding? Right. He'd get a Bud Light endorsement if he claimed that, Cal.
9: This is just amazing. You know, I've got a column coming on this tomorrow. My wife and I did everything the government said because, you know, the government is all wise. Mm. We lined up in cars. There were cars, about a dozen, 15 cars ahead of us. The National Guard was out there. Actually, it was the Miami Zoo. Now, we took the Pfizer drug. Now, you

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5: Jamie Witten in the Hadid Carpet Cleaning Traffic Center.
1: Out of Dale City, 95 northbound is jammed to the crash at the Prince William Parkway. Far right side is getting by a lot of response at the scene. Once you get past the crash, though, pretty much wide open up to the Beltway for now. Interloop stop and go from 95 past 236. 395 solid across the 14th Street Bridge onto the freeway. Fort Meade, longstanding crash cleanup is westbound 32 before the BW Parkway and major delays through there. Now from GarageDoorRepair.com, the WMAL Weather Channel forecast.
6: Some great weather settling in. It looks like it's going to stay that way for several days now. Sunshine today, 85 with a northwest breeze, low humidity. Tonight, mainly clear, 68. And still light breeze tomorrow with more clouds in the afternoon. Highs in the upper 80s. Friday, sunshine 90. From the Weather Channel, Ray Stajic, WMAL.
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2: Nancy in Philly, Paul in Missouri, Michelle in Silver Springs, Maryland, Don in Colorado Springs, Russ in White Plains, New York. The people want to speak. I kept getting text messages from friends of mine and listeners during the news break just now as you were hearing the headlines, and they were saying, stay on Fauci. Stay on Fauci. That we have a very long memory here. I remember at the time, and I said this yesterday, and I just want to say it again in case people didn't hear. It was in our toward the end of the show that this news cycle right now with Anthony Fauci, the news cycle that ABC and NBC News has literally ignored in their news broadcasts, that CBS News spent 30 seconds on in the last 3 days. This news cycle we are living in at this very moment as Anthony Fauci prepares to enter a Senate chamber for his committee hearing to answer for his lies. And now that we've seen his public government records, a daily journal that he kept as a government employee, the highest paid government employee on the payroll for the federal government, and one of the most influential, powerful men at the time during the pandemic where our lives were turned upside down. It was, as you just heard from John Yoo, former Deputy Attorney General, the greatest single public policy disaster in American history, where this quack, this crackpot, this guy, unelected, was given the level of power and influence that no president could ever dream of having, and he used it to turn our lives inside out. This news cycle now where we are learning what he was saying to himself in his private journal that he kept on government computers and government records that we now have the ability to see through oversight because we still have some control, we the people in this government. This news cycle right now was predicted by my dear friend Julie Gunlock, one of the big wigs at Independent Women's Forum, a commentator and political analyst for many, many years, and for many years, my co-host on this program in Washington, D.C., until earlier this year when she had a health setback. But I know she's listening right now. She predicted this very moment. She had been talking about it as we came out of the pandemic.

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2: 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I'm Dr. Sanjay Gupta, helping you live a better life.
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4: Inner loop on the Woodrow Wilson Bridge. Crash has been cleared to the shoulder, but jam coming through Temple Hills. Delays intensifying on the Suitland Parkway inbound. Closed now at Silver Hill Road, where traffic's being diverted. Again, if you use the Suitland Parkway, divert early. Use Suitland Road. Branch Avenue is picking up a lot of the bailout traffic. Crash inbound New York Avenue is before Bladensburg Road. Into Manassas, the crash is westbound 66 before the rest area. Now from GarageDoorRepair.com, the WMAL Weather Channel forecast.
5: Some great weather settling in. It looks like it's going to stay that way for several days now. Sunshine today, 85 with a northwest breeze, low humidity. Tonight, mainly clear, 68. And still light breeze tomorrow with more clouds in the afternoon. Highs in the upper 80s. Friday, sunshine 90. From the Weather Channel, race stage at WMAL.
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7: Been an enlightening morning here as we've been taking your phone calls, your suggested questions. Got an email from a listener. Hey, Dr. Fauci, was your personal wealth gain really worth deceiving the public into risking or even losing their lives? Where does that type of evil come from, doctor? Yeah, that's don't know if we'll hear that kind of fire from the senators today. The hearing is underway. We're waiting on Congressman Jim Jordan, Judiciary Chairman. I'll tell you what, let's dip into Senator Paul's opening statement for a little bit, and then we'll get to Chairman Jordan. What's the hearing sounding like right now? Oh, we'll get it.
8: You wrote that the task force recommendations were driven by me, yourself, Deb, and CDC. The next day you wrote that you had convinced Mayor Bill de Blasio to close the New York City schools, so you were involved. That same night, Governor Gavin Newsom's chief of staff told you that the governor had decided to close California schools, bars, and restaurants after watching you on television. Presidents, governors, mayors, school boards, corporations, and Congress all bear responsibility for the decisions they made. The COVID lockdown, however, could never have been inflicted without you aiding and abetting the crime. Children lost years of education. Small businesses built over a lifetime disappeared. Patients delayed cancer screenings and other medical care. Families were separated from dying relatives. Workers were ordered to accept a medical procedure or lose their jobs. Worship assembly, employment, education, and travel were restricted in the name of science. While you did not impose every restriction, you used your public authority to justify them. While you concluded publicly that COVID occurred naturally, your private record tells a different story. In early 2020, your hand-picked virologist warned that the virus appeared to have been manipulated in the lab. In a conference call concerning the origin of the virus, all but two of the participants believed deliberate insertion was possible. Your concern was not merely theoretical. That same week, you led an urgent effort to determine whether your own agency had funded the research related to these experiments that were now under suspicion.

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2: 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But if you log off, take a step back from all the hype, you'll find that the actual keys to a longer, healthier life are hiding in plain sight. There are four of them. Number one, nutrition. The Mediterranean diet really is the gold standard. Number two, exercise. You should be getting 150 minutes of moderate intensity exercise or 75 minutes of vigorous intensity exercise every week, plus strength training and stretching. Number three, sleep. Sleep is when your body and your brain repair themselves. You should be getting 7 to 9 hours a night. And finally, number four, often gets forgotten, socialization. It's not a bonus. It's a necessity for a healthy life, finding a sense of community, purpose, and belonging. I'm Dr. Sanjay Gupta, helping you live a better life.
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7: Ooh, I think that's a little spin doctors, unless I miss my guess. Thank you for that. I'm not bringing my own bumper music today. That's usually, believe it or not, how I build these shows out. That's another legacy of the old Rush Limbaugh, the television show, and Rush Limbaugh show days. Not to drop the name again, but I always feel like I have to credit the guy because I learned so much from him all those years. And now today I'm like Alex in the movie Iron Eagle. I'm up there and the great Lou Gossett Jr. Chappie is trying to teach me to fly, and I'm saying, I don't have my music, I can't fly. You're not gonna do it, kid, you can't do it. And then what does he do? He pops in that Walkman, and even though that movie was vastly obscured by Top Gun, he pops in that cassette, and all of us 80s kids there in the audience were cheering, puts on those headphones, and we really did believe if we could listen to the right music at any given moment, we'd be able to fly an F-16. It never entered our minds that's not how things work. We really believed it. And when I look back at movies like that today, when I look back at even music videos, I look at Robert Palmer and I say, who looked at the women dancing behind him dressed like ladies in their nice gowns and said, hey, we need to cover all of them up. We need to cover them with burkas. We need to maybe throw a guy in there. We need to change everything. We have to have this new thing that we say, conventional attractiveness. Well, everybody knows. You know instinctively. People have done studies of children. People like you if you are pleasantly featured. I don't know that they would like

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1: A better life with Dr. Sanjay Gupta.
2: They say consistency is key, but sometimes you just got to switch it up. A new study out of Harvard School of Public Health found that varying your exercise routine could add years to your life. What exercise someone did didn't matter much. What did matter was that all the exercises together worked all the muscle groups in their body. Now, an added benefit to changing things up is it can help you push through the plateau effect. That's when your body gets so efficient at doing something that you actually stop getting better at it. And we know from previous research that specializing in any one sport at a young age can make someone actually more prone to injury. And as experts we talk to point out, even elite athletes switch up things with their workouts, making sure to target strength, cardio, flexibility, balance, and doing that every single week. I'm Dr. Sanjay Gupta, helping you live a better life.
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5: Hey, welcome back to the Chris Plant Show. I am Dean Karyatis. Thank you for those of you follow me at History Dean on X. I'm seeing a bump in figures, I guess you would call it. So I must be doing something right. A little Sally Field there. You like me. You really like me. I do appreciate it. I would love to talk to you more about Iran because I think it is so important. I believe that this whole notion, the governor of Kentucky, for instance, Andrew Beshear, and he's saying, oh, it's a war of choice. That's their big thing now. War of choice. No. And this is the result of 50 years. We were just talking to Donna in the last hour about, or I'm sorry, in the first half hour of this hour, about this overall, what do you even call it, cloud of deception. The idea we're being sold bills of goods. Iran invaded our embassy, and we could track so much of the problems that we have ever since with Islamic terrorism back to that. And you may not know at the time, but at the time, it was the students, indeed, who seized our embassy personnel, who invaded our country, because that's what an embassy is. Now, you want to talk about norms. You want to talk about international law. Oh, they love to talk about that. But somehow invading sovereign U.S. territory, which you hear on TV shows all the time when it's talking about an embassy, something like NCIS or any other show that deals with it, or you've seen yourself, that's U.S. territory. That's why people go and try to get asylum there. That's our territory. That was our country. Those are our diplomats. Oh, they love diplomacy, right? But somehow Iran going in and grabbing our diplomats, terrible. Well, the Ayatollah Khomeini, I like to call him a mullah because I get this image in my head that they hate that. He's sitting there saying, I did not spend 2 years in Ayatollah school and another 2 years in Ayatollah residence to be called mullah. So I like to call him mullah. But the mullahs under the Ayatollah, they said, what are you, crazy? This is what the Ayatollah said to the students in Iran. You can't grab Americans. Carter's going to rain fire from the skies. Well, Carter didn't rain fire from the skies, as I recall, from

0: Unraveling the damage done by the legacy media. 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
1: All right. 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We love Blackout Coffee. 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
1: So in addition to the tens of thousands of non-citizens who are clearly on the voting rolls in the state of New Jersey, did you know that there are also some 75,000 non-citizens who've been summoned for jury duty in New Jersey? 75,000 non-citizens. These are not juries of your peers. These are juries of foreigners who are not supposed to be on jury duty, rendering judgments about people in New Jersey. Reports have surfaced, according to Fox, that roughly 75,000 non-citizens have been summoned for jury duty through state databases, according to multiple reports, broadening the controversy beyond the voter registration nonsense at the Motor Vehicle Commission and prompting additional Republican calls for a wider investigation. Now, it shouldn't just be Republicans. Everybody should be demanding answers here. Because what do we want? A fair system. When do we want it? Now. That's all we want, is a fair and functioning system for American citizens. 75,000 non-citizens have been summoned for jury duty. Now, I get it. I don't love jury duty either. I'm not a big fan of it. I'd almost rather non-citizens take it. I was like, hey, no, I don't want to do that. But functionally, it's supposed to be for an American citizen. That's the point. That's what that really is. New Jersey is a dumpster fire, unfortunately. And this needs to be addressed. And this is just one Democrat-run state. We've got a lot of them. How big are these problems? How big are these problems? How widespread is this issue? It's all over the place. You know that. I know that. This is why we want the Save America Act. This is why. You know, we're up to 13 Republicans. I think it's 13 now. 12. It was 12 as of this morning. I think we picked up another one in the last few hours. 13 who are now saying, you know, we should stay in Washington, skip our vacation, and get the Save America Act passed. But there are 53 Republican senators. Why do I only have 13 on my side right now? Where are the rest of you? More ahead on The Vince Show.
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3: A better life with Dr. Sanjay Gupta.
4: 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It reinforces the alignment, stability, and coordinated muscle activation that supports how your body moves, whether you're doing strenuous exercise or simply going about your daily life. 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
6: WMAL News at 2, I'm Heather Curtis. President Trump's asking the Supreme Court to overturn a civil court verdict ordering him to pay $83 million to writer E.J. Carroll for defaming her.
7: President Trump's Justice Department attorneys say he has immunity from the defamation verdict because the defamatory comments he made about Carroll were made in 2019 when he was president. They point to the 2024 Supreme Court ruling giving the president immunity for official acts. Trump was ordered to pay Carroll $83.3 million for defaming her while denying her claim that he sexually assaulted her in the mid-90s in a Manhattan store dressing room. It comes a month after the Supreme Court rejected the president's request that it hear his appeal of the $5 million verdict a federal jury awarded Carroll in a separate but related civil case. Tanya J. Powers, Fox News.
6: It was all questions and no answers during a Senate committee hearing today with Dr. Anthony Fauci. Next week, the committee will vote on whether to hold him in contempt of Congress.
8: Dr. Anthony Fauci not answering questions.
9: Based upon my rights under the Fifth Amendment.
8: Over what Homeland Security Committee Chair Rand Paul says was a man-made COVID-19 epidemic from a lab in China that he says NIH, through Dr. Fauci, funded.
9: To many Americans who lost family members, who lost trust in our federal government, you're not a hero. Unfortunately, you're a villain.
8: Rick Scott, as Democrats, including Connecticut Senator Richard Blumenthal, call the hearing.
10: The campaign to vilify you, Dr. Fauci, is just one part of this larger campaign against science.
8: Jeff Manasso, Fox News.
6: Move over, cyclosporiasis, a flesh-eating bacteria in the Chesapeake Bay, is growing as the waters there continue to warm.
11: Maryland health officials say warming temperatures in the Chesapeake Bay over the past two decades have led to a rise in cases of vibriosis, which has more than doubled over the last 8 years, with rising numbers of wound infections and hospitalizations. 11 deaths were reported last year, and while no deaths have been reported in 26, the number of cases has been on the rise. The state says there are at least 80 different species of Vibrio in the waters of the bay, and not all make people sick, but those that do can bring on sepsis within hours. Best advice: if you have any open wounds, stay out of the bay. 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
6: The Freedom 250 Grand Prix is one of many events hosted by President Trump to celebrate America's 250th birthday. Now the Interior Department is asking Congress for another $10 million to pay the bills from numerous events, including the Great American State Fair. The department told the Washington Post the extra money is needed for enhanced security after threats to other events, including the UFC fight on the White House lawn. Checking your money, the Dow is down 617 points, the NASDAQ off 7, traffic and weather next.
3: A better life with Dr. Sanjay Gupta.
4: Staying active every day will go a long way towards helping you live a happy, healthy, and pain-free life. And there is perhaps no movement more fundamental than walking. It reinforces the alignment, stability, and coordinated muscle activation that supports how your body moves, whether you're doing strenuous exercise or simply going about your daily life. This is according to Dana Santis, a strength and conditioning specialist. Even though you walk every day, Dana does say you can make small adjustments to immediately improve your walking mechanics. So, keep your rib cage stacked over your pelvis. Avoid leaning over or arching your lower back. Allow your arms to swing naturally in coordination with your legs. Keep your gaze forward, your jaw relaxed, and then just breathe in through your nose and out through your mouth. I'm Dr. Sanjay Gupta, helping you live a better life.
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6: WMAL traffic from the Hadid Carpet Cleaning Traffic Center.
15: Westbound on Route 50 in Lanham, the earlier overturned dump truck just prior to the Beltway has been removed from the travel lanes. However, the left lane remains blocked for additional cleanup activities, and as a result, it's still a very slow go as you make your way from the Church Road overpass to impasse that situation. Also, for those traveling on the inner loop of the Beltway from Virginia into Maryland, you'll see the brake lights from the Dulles Toll Road all the way up to the work zone in the left lane near the 270 spur. Now from GarageDoorRepair.com, the WMAL Weather Channel forecast.
16: We've got blue sky. That blue sky will stick around. Northwest breeze ushering in the drier, less humid air, 85. Tonight, clear upper 60s. Outside the Beltway, a little bit cooler. Thursday morning, sun, afternoon clouds, breezy upper 80s. Friday, sunshine, 90. From the Weather Channel, Ray Stage at WMAL.
6: Right now in Washington, it's 83 degrees under mostly cloudy skies. 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
2: 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WMAL. Rising from the heart of the swamp, a beacon of truth is casting its light. From sea to shining sea, The Vince Show. Here's Vince Colonnaise.
1: All right, 844-484-3872, 844-4 the USA. That's the way to join us, eh? From coast to coast, from sea to shining sea, join us on the program, especially if you'd like to see your senator join the cause for passing, that's right, the SAVE Act. We need the Save America Act as quickly as possible in the United States of America. And, of course, the United States Senate is moving as slowly as possible when it comes to this issue. John Thune keeps telling us there's just no way to do it. We can't pass it at all. I don't have the votes. No evidence he's actually fighting to get them. But something interesting is developing. We have now 13 Republican senators who have all indicated either a willingness to stay in Washington instead of going on vacation in August, or have outright said they will deny unanimous consent for that recess to begin. It's a combination of all these guys. But among the 13, see if your senator's among them. Now, if you're in the state of Florida or in the state of Tennessee, you're going to be very happy. Or the state of Alabama, for that matter, because both of your senators in each of those states are on board here. But Mike Lee, Rick Scott, Ashley Moody, Jim Banks. We have Tommy Tuberville, Darlene Graham, Bill Hagerty of Tennessee, Marsha Blackburn of Tennessee, Katie Britt, John Kennedy of Louisiana is for. Now, Kennedy's an interesting one. He's on the list, but Kennedy, I feel like he's sort of got one foot in the list, one foot out. The reason we have him on the list is because he told Fox earlier this weekend that he'd be for staying a few extra days to get the Save America Act passed, and he thinks John Thune's handling things the incorrect way. So for now, we'll put him on the in category, but we'll keep an eye on him. And then Todd Young, Eric Schmidt, and Dave McCormick all make the list. So 13 so far. Daniel Baldwin is who I'm quoting from here. He's from One America. He's got a list of the 13 right now. who are all on board with skipping recess. No recess. No vacation. And instead working to pass the Save America Act for the United States of America. That would be wonderful. And I love the pressure. You know why these guys are announcing these things and why it's taking a little bit of time for each of them to do it? It's because they're getting unbelievable amounts of pressure from the American people. Dave McCormick today of Pennsylvania finally just posting to his social media account that he's for staying under immense pressure from the Commonwealth of Pennsylvania, under immense pressure right now from his voters. Good. That's keep it up. Please keep the pressure up. Let's get some more people on this list. Stick around. Do your jobs. Ashley Moody, here she is from Florida, talking about her position on the recess and the Save America Act. She was talking to Fox.
17: Well, I have continued those conversations, and I'm so excited that since I made that statement that we should stay in Washington, so many of my colleagues have stood up and said they will not agree or consent to a recess unless...
1: Not so many. Some... A baker's dozen.
17: We get the Save America Act back to the floor. I mean, the American people want a vote. I can't tell you how many people in Florida, no matter where I go, want the Senate to vote on this. And so, you know, we're not going to agree to a recess. We're going to push forward. I will continue to have discussions with leadership on why this is so important. Again, like I told you when we started this conversation this morning, Maria, my goal here in the Senate is to restore trust by the people in their government, that their government is working with them, for them, with their best interests in mind every day. And we've got to get this vote going.
18: Who's against? Who can you tell us is actually against having citizenship proof to vote? What's the problem with showing that you're a citizen?
17: I think there's no problem. I don't think there should be a debate. I stood on the floor on Monday night and tried to pass it by unanimous consent.
1: Yeah.
17: And a Democrat showed up and objected. I dared them to, and they did. But here it is. To know who is objecting, we need the vote. The American people are owed that.
1: Yes, indeed. You know, I was talking to my buddy Sean Farish this morning over on he's filling in for Dan Bongino's podcast. Dan's out this week. And Sean was asking me about this, about the Save America Act, and to kind of give him the 30,000-foot view of, first of all, why I'm so obsessed with it and why it matters so much to the country. But we got into one of these, like, ridiculous straw man arguments that the Democrats have been putting forward to justify why they won't have election integrity in the United States. And they'll say stuff like, oh, well, what about married women? Married women have maiden names, and then they'd have to go, and they, when they register to vote, and they'd have to provide all this documentation to register to vote. Well, hold on a second. First of all, everybody needs to provide documentation when they register to vote. And when you change your name with the government, you actually have documentation that goes into that process. There's documentary evidence of all of it. The left takes a very patronizing view towards married women when they make this argument that they're too incompetent and too disorganized to be able to actually register to vote. Have you noticed it? Is the utter contempt that's built into the argument. It's the same contempt that the left wields towards black voters when they say that they won't be able to produce ID because they're too poor and too stupid in order to produce ID, right? That's the implication. Well, this will impact black voters. What do you mean it'll impact black voters? How would it impact black voters to expect people to show ID? Please speak slowly so I can understand. What do you mean by that? What do you mean? And of course, it is bigotry. It's bigotry. Black voters are less capable and less likely to have ID is the false claim that they're making. Now, I'll remind you, in states with photo ID, there's no impediment to black voters whatsoever. Black voters are voting at record numbers, showing ID, casting ballots. There's no evidence for any of this garbage. No real American citizen voter would have their vote upended by these types of checks. They'd only have their votes protected. In fact, black voters would be enfranchised by these kinds of protections and not have their votes stolen by illegal aliens. So spare us these lectures. But one thing I said to Sean, just to remind people about how fraudulent these arguments are, Democrats are not mounting any sort of principled argument on behalf of married women. Oh, think of the married women. Okay, here's the pop quiz. Who do married women vote for traditionally? And in the modern time, who do married women vote for? Is it Republicans or Democrats? The answer is Republicans. Married women as a demographic, not every married woman, I'm talking married woman, I'm talking as a matter of statistics, overwhelmingly vote for Republicans. So are you serious right now? Democrats are fighting really hard to protect a dominant Republican voting bloc. That'd be like Democrats saying, think of the gun owners. Oh, no. What if gun owners aren't able to have their voices heard in our election? Come on. It's so absurd. It's nonsense. It's just complete nonsense. They're not trying to protect you at all. They're trying to protect rigged elections. That's what they're trying to protect. And they're getting some assists from lazy Republicans, establishment guys who do take a patronizing view of the voters. You know, guys like Jim's senator, and he hates when I say that because he doesn't like this guy. But Jim's senator, John Cornyn in Texas, has utter contempt for the voters. Now, not hard to see why. He takes everything personally. He just got fired by the voters. So maybe in that situation, you would take it. You'd have contempt for the voters, too. I hate you. I hate you for what you did to me. But John Cornyn has no interest whatsoever in standing on his own 2 feet and waging a mighty battle for election integrity because he has a personal animus towards the voters. And Cornyn, you can tell, just like a lot of these establishment senators, actually thinks your concerns about election integrity are nonsensical, that you are engaged in conspiracy thinking. There is no real widespread election concern. The fact that you're worked up about this is a sign of your low IQ, and this is silly nonsense, and why don't you let the adults in the United States Senate handle business? We'll take it from here. That's the attitude. Let's be honest about what we're seeing. That is the attitude. And so John Cornyn yesterday was asked by reporters about the idea that his vacation might be upended, that whatever vacation he had planned to, you know, bury his face in some tropical drink and to drink away his sorrows over the fact that you just canned him. John Cornyn was telling the press yesterday, you know, this whole thing is so stupid. I don't even understand the rationale for why we would skip vacation. Listen.
19: I don't understand the rationale. I think it's basically we're over-promising and we're not going to be able to deliver on that promise because we don't have the votes to pass it no matter how long we stay, and we're not going to change the filibuster. So, but somehow the president's convinced that if he presses hard enough that we will... will come around, but I just don't think that's likely to happen.
20: Is he putting Thune in an impossible position here?
19: Well, I think, I wouldn't say impossible. They'll figure it out, but it's a very difficult position.
1: Hold on. Wait a second. Let me go back in time for a second here with Cornyn. Jim, you were following this race closely.
21: Very.
1: Didn't John Cornyn call for getting rid of the filibuster? John Cornyn wrote an entire op-ed in March of this year calling for the end of the filibuster to pass, you ready? The Save America Act. There's a headline in the New York Post. Senator Cornyn, colon, why the Save Act matters more than the filibuster. The same guy you just heard it from. Look, if a man takes a swing at you and barely misses, that doesn't make him a pacifist. It just means he has bad aim. Standing still and giving him a second free swing wouldn't be wise or honorable. It would be foolish. In 2022, Chuck Schumer and 47 other Senate Democrats tried to change the rules of the U.S. Senate and nuke the filibuster to ram through a left-wing takeover of election laws. They were just barely stopped by two Democrat holdouts who were promptly driven out of their party and into retirement. In 2024, Schumer confirmed to reporters the Democrats mean to finish the job and kill the filibuster's 60-vote threshold the next time they take the majority. For many years, I believe that if the U.S. Senate scrapped the filibuster, Texas and our nation would stand to lose more than we would gain. My fellow conservatives and I have proudly used the 60-vote threshold to protect the country from all sorts of bad ideas and dangerous policies. But when the reality on the ground changes, leaders must take stock and adapt. Today, Democrats are weaponizing the Senate's rules to block the Save America Act, defund the Department of Homeland Security, and hurt the American people. All to spite President Trump. But they say openly that if these same rules ever get in Democrats' way, they won't hesitate to rip them up. A rule is only a rule if both sides follow it. If both sides follow it. He says it's time to get rid of the filibuster. After careful consideration, I support whatever changes to Senate rules that may prove necessary for us to get the Save America Act and Homeland Security funding past the Democrats' obstruction through the Senate and on the president's desk for his signature. This could be a talking filibuster that removes the obstructionist free pass and makes them defend their interventional views on the Senate floor, or it could be a different reform. Process matters, but outcomes matter more. This was, okay, but remember, when he's saying all of this, or whoever wrote this for him, when Cornyn's campaign is saying this in the New York Post of all places, by the way, not to Texas voters, but instead in a New York publication in order to earn President Trump's endorsement that he didn't get in the end. When he's saying all of this, he's campaigning. He was campaigning for Senate. It was an act of deceit. He was pulling the wool over, he was trying to anyway, over the eyes of Texas voters. And now he's whining about the fact that the Senate might even attempt to undertake the very thing that he prescribed, which is fight for something by any means necessary, pass this thing. And now he's upset that he won't get that margarita. More ahead on The Vince Show.
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1: You know, John Cornyn is being a real pain in the tookus, to you to borrow that word. I like that word. Tookus is fun. John Cornyn's being a pain this week for a number of reasons. One, he's mocking those of us who would like to see the Save America Act passed, and for those of you who are in the Senate to not go on vacation to do it. The other thing that he's in the way on right now is Todd Blanche. Todd Blanche is the acting attorney general. The president has nominated him to become the full-time attorney general, and boy, has he earned that job. He's done a great job. He should be the full-time attorney general. John Cornyn today telling the press, yeah, I don't know. I don't know if I'm going to vote to confirm this guy. In fact, there was a meeting he was supposed to have with him, and then it got cancel? What happened? What's going on here? You have audio from that today? Jim, here's John Cornyn talking to the press. Listen.
11: So are you a no? Are you a no tomorrow if this comes to a vote?
19: Well, Senator Grassley tells me that we need to know by 4 o'clock this afternoon whether the markup is still on. So we still got a little time, and hopefully they now recognize the seriousness of this and will be responsible.
11: But if it stands as it is now, would you vote now?
19: I'm not prepared to vote yes. Let me put it that way.
25: Would you recommend to Chairman Grassley that tomorrow's vote is postponed to allow for more time for discussions?
19: We've still got about another 5 or 6 hours. That's plenty of time to resolve this.
1: What is the this he's referencing? Well, the answer to that is Cornyn, like Thom Tillis in North Carolina, is demanding that the Trump Justice Department modify a settlement agreement involving the IRS's lawbreaking. The IRS stole President Trump's tax returns, disseminated them. Well, they had them. They disseminated them, leaked them out to the New York Times and ProPublica. And as a result, President Trump sued the IRS and in a settlement said, why don't we just set up a fund to take care of American citizens who've also been tyrannized by the government, and no dollars will go to the Trump family. That was the arrangement. Well, since then, because these establishment senators threw a fit over that fund, Todd Blanche said, okay, fine, we won't do the fund. But apparently that's not good enough for Cornyn or for Thambolina. They're now demanding, I want it in writing. I want it in writing. I want to make sure that no American is ever taken care of on your watch. That's their demand. It's so crazy. It's so, and I'm a senator. I can do this. I can get in the way. Hey, you can get in the way. Why don't you do the right thing before you leave? Maybe, here's an idea. Before you leave the United States Senate, do something good for the American people. Like, confirm Todd Blanche. Why are we wasting all this time? More ahead on The Vince Show.
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14: Westbound on Route 50 in Maryland, still expect delays approaching and getting by the accident cleanup work, which still blocks the left lane just prior to the Beltway. Again, it was an earlier overturned dump truck that has been removed from the roadway, but the cleanup efforts do continue. Meanwhile, on the northbound side of 395, it's jammed from the Beltway to and past the work zone in the right lane that's approaching and after Edsel Road. And on the inner loop heading from Virginia into Maryland, it's stop and go from the Dulles Toll Road up to the work zone in the left lane near the 270 spur. Now from GarageDoorRepair.com, the WMAL Weather Channel forecast.
15: Tonight, mostly clear with highs in the upper 60s. Tomorrow, increasing clouds with highs in the upper 80s.
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4: How often do you stop to wonder whether you should share something that's revealing, maybe even embarrassing, with a partner, a friend, or even your boss? In her new book called Revealing, The Underrated Power of Oversharing, behavioral scientist Leslie John says doing just that can help you deepen relationships that are vital to your life. We need people to trust us in order to get things like love, friendship, and career success. That's what she told us. When you make yourself vulnerable by revealing something sensitive, it does make other people trust you. In turn, when you ask someone to reveal something about themselves, showing that interest will generally lead someone to like you more. Why? Because people like to be asked about themselves, she says. It also signals that they are discriminating and choosy, but in a good way. I'm Dr. Sanjay Gupta, helping you live a better life.
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0: had a very, according to all reports, including from the White House, kind and productive meetings. They were very, you know, polite, professional, productive meetings with each of these guys. He's had a tough relationship with both of them to varying extents, but, you know, not crazy tough. It's not as adversaries or enemies by any means. Just like the kind of relationship that Netanyahu has described this for before as like a family relationship. We occasionally get into arguments, but it's a family fight. President Trump, according to Axios, and Israeli Prime Minister Benjamin Netanyahu did meet for 90 minutes yesterday discussing the Iran war. It was free of any public sign of any tension that may have marked their relationship over the past several weeks. Axios says the meeting could have gone the other way, given Trump's frustration with the Israeli leader over the war, which he had even alluded to publicly shortly before Netanyahu arrived at the White House. The fact that both sides described it as positive is a win for Bibi, writes Axios. An account provided by the Israeli government stressed that the two leaders are in close coordination on the war. There's no daylight between them. Netanyahu's communications director saying, quote, there's no truth in the claim that Israel is pushing the U.S. in a certain direction on the Iran issue. The prime minister is not telling the U.S. president what to do and not pushing him in any direction. Both sides want to prevent Iran from having nuclear weapons. There are many ways to achieve this goal. Well, he's saying what I'm saying. A little bit more spin on the unity direction. But the point is that they both believe in the same end state. Stop Iran from getting a nuke. Stop Iran from being a terror threat. Stop them from attacking Israel all the time. Stop them from disrupting traffic and disrupting the global economy. Stop them. They're on the same page on that. And now how to achieve it? Well, we can keep bombing the hell out of them. There's that. Or as the president said to Trey Yinks this morning, beat the bleeping bleep out of them. We could keep doing that. But the Trump administration believes that economic sanctions may be even more effective. Mark Caputo reporting this week on this, that President Trump's economic assault on Iran has drawn a fraction of the attention devoted to the bombing campaign, even as senior U.S. officials believe that it may ultimately be doing more damage to the regime in Tehran. Now, this is a detail that you would be familiar with. If you've been with me for a while, you know very well that the economic pressure that President Trump has placed on Iran has actually been some of the most productive action we've taken in terms of producing results, creating pressure, and getting them even to the negotiating table for the memorandum of understanding in the first place. I told you early on that Trump administration officials were reporting to me that the economic squeeze was the biggest reason Iran has been desperate to make a deal. Now, remember, Iran also has these competing factions within it, people who are interested in making a deal. They're interested in diplomacy of the IRGC, specifically terroristic lunatics who are trying to upend any deal making. So you're navigating a bunch of different factions and forces within the regime. And that's not me saying that. That's the Trump administration saying that. That's Marco Rubio saying that. Saying that, yeah, we've got to deal with the IRGC. We've got to deal with these crazy people who are trying to stop any kind of deal. But what they're saying inside the administration is, the Iranians want to stop being bombed and they want money, a senior administration official said to Mark Caputo. But that's almost in reverse order. They really want the money first. The money first. So what do we have? Well, we've got a blockade going on. That's a military thing, but it's also an economic thing. We've got a blockade of their ports going on. We've got sanctions strangling them right now. And in terms of the military goals, this is not one of those situations where, I love, you know, even in the media this weekend, I don't remember the specific Sunday show, Jim, but I remember seeing one of the Sunday shows. It may have been Margaret Brennan. It was like, can't you admit that this has all been a big failure? I mean, at what point do you admit this has been a disaster? That was kind of the tenor of the question. I kept thinking, are you paying any attention whatsoever? The answer to that is probably no. It's not. It's just guided entirely by, you know, Democrat partisan talking points. How can we use this for the midterms to hurt Trump? But if you're paying any attention whatsoever, what has been achieved militarily? Well, I would say sinking the Navy is a pretty big deal, wouldn't you? I would say destroying their entire air force is a massive deal, wouldn't you? I would say destroying all but their entire industrial capacity for the development of ballistic missiles is a massive deal. Wouldn't you say that? I would say burying their entire nuclear program, a skyscraper underground, is a kind of a gigantic deal. wiping out all of these various intelligence and drone and ballistic missile sites, massive deal. Does it mean we've taken out everything? No, it doesn't. But does it mean we've set them back decades? Yes, it does. You know, a lot has been said about Iran's nuclear development for years, that they were weeks away from a nuclear weapon. And that detail is often either explained or misunderstood in the broader media environment. You know what that weeks away thing meant? It meant their breakout time. It meant from the moment they decided to pull the trigger, they were weeks away from getting to the enrichment levels that they needed for a nuclear bomb. That's what it meant. It didn't mean merely that, hey, 2 weeks from now, they're going to have a nuclear weapon. That's not what that data meant. It was always breakout time. That's what it meant. Breakout time. They had already enriched this uranium to ludicrous capacities, ludicrous levels, levels well beyond for the use of any sort of domestic energy supply. And then meanwhile, they were building up a ballistic missile shield designed to protect that breakout time when they decided to initiate it. That's what was really happening. Marco Rubio said this just a few months ago. He said the whole reason that we've had to undertake these strikes now is because of the ballistic missile program developing at such a catastrophic pace. That's what's going on. And so now the president's putting the squeeze on them. Again, this is an all of the above approach. Is it military strikes? Is it economic sanctions? Is it diplomacy? It's everything. The president is going to try everything because Washington has failed in this endeavor for a very long time. President Trump is trying to be the first president that succeeds. More ahead on The Vince Show.
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0: You know, it's funny, the excuses the media are cooking up already for Anthony Fauci. They're saying stuff like, oh, he did nothing wrong. Fauci, that diary, he was just struggling on behalf of the American people. Here's CBS in their coverage this morning. Listen to this.
11: In Natalie's introduction, she mentioned that the diary entries sometimes indicate that Dr. Fauci's reveling in his fame. There is an awareness in reading the public diaries that he is very aware of his own public profile. So one of the risks, as you know, of celebrity in politics is people start making decisions with an eye towards the camera. Does that happen in medicine when a public health leader is being lauded on cameras almost on a daily basis, does that influence the way perhaps a public health official or a doctor makes decisions and recommendations?
12: So I want to say I've actually read all of the pages of the diary.
11: Okay.
12: So there's two releases, 1,100 and then some almost 500.
13: Right.
0: Yeah, right.
12: Most of his comments are actually about the pressure it was creating and the harassment and death threats and what that led to in terms of security. So that's actually most of his comments about the fame.
0: Oh, he was just talking about what a tough job it is and how he's overwhelmed by it. He's not trying to be famous. He's just trying to save lives. Are you serious right now? That's the CBS medical contributor lying to you about the fact that she just ran through 1,600 pages of Anthony Fauci's diary. And to be clear, that diary, people, conservatives who I know and trust and like, who I'm following on social media, they've been reading it over the course of the past several days and sharing all of the headlines they keep getting out of it as they read through it. She read 1,600 pages in preparation for CBS's morning show, so she can tell you that Anthony Fauci's actually the hero of this story. Come on. I read all of it. You know, if I'm at best, I bet you this is what she did. At best, I bet she ran it through ChatGPT and then told ChatGPT to give her the single most charitable spin possible. That's probably what she did. AI, read everything in these diaries and then give me a great way to defend Anthony Fauci on CBS. And the AI couldn't even summon a great defense. It was just like, well, I don't know. Make it seem like he was beleaguered by how much fame and fortune he was deriving from all of this. All right, I'll go with that. You know, the legacy media can't disappear soon enough. It's like, it's so crazy to me that this continues to be. They really do mislead people, don't they? Like, there are people to this day who probably still own Anthony Fauci prayer candles who still believe that they have healing power. Do you remember? You think I'm joking. Do you remember the Anthony Fauci prayer candles? Those existed. Like, you know, like prayer candles. You go to some Walmarts. I think they sell them at Walmart. You know, you go there, you see, like, there'll be prayer candles, various saints and Jesus Christ, and you can light a candle. They put Anthony Fauci's freaking face on a prayer candle. James Talafrico, who is supposed to be, like, wasn't he like a Presbyterian minister or something? Allegedly. James Talafrico in Texas, back in 2021, was tweeting pictures of his Anthony Fauci dolls. He has Fauci dolls, and he's proud of them. He was playing dress-up with Anthony Fauci dolls back in 2021, and now he wants to be in the United States Senate. And I keep thinking, you're a grown man. You have dolls? You play dress-up with dolls? You've got Anthony Fauci dolls? Oh, he can strap his mask on his face. Why don't you strap a mask on your face, shut the hell up, and get out of the public conversation? Like, Talafrico should not be anywhere near the Senate. These are the people who want power in this country. The people who have already wielded power to drive the rest of us crazy. How about no? How about no more of that? Go back to playing with your dolls. Stay away from the Senate. We got enough problems in the Senate right now. We don't need to bring in another one. You know what'll make you feel better? Subscribing to the Vince Podcast and joining me again tomorrow. I can't wait to talk to you then on the Vince Show.
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4: How often do you stop to wonder whether you should share something that's revealing, maybe even embarrassing, with a partner, a friend, or even your boss? In her new book called Revealing, The Underrated Power of Oversharing, behavioral scientist Leslie John says doing just that can help you deepen relationships that are vital to your life. We need people to trust us in order to get things like love, friendship, and career success. That's what she told us. When you make yourself vulnerable by revealing something sensitive, it does make other people trust you. In turn, when you ask someone to reveal something about themselves, showing that interest will generally lead someone to like you more. Why? Because people like to be asked about themselves, she says. It also signals that they are discriminating and choosy, but in a good way. I'm Dr. Sanjay Gupta, helping you live a better life.
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13: WMAL News at 3, I'm Heather Curtis. Breaking this hour, the Fed votes to keep its benchmark interest rate unchanged at about 3.6%.
12: And there had been some speculation about a rate hike because inflation remains above the target goal of 2%. Chairman Kevin Warsh recently said he had no tolerance for elevated inflation. As for Wall Street, stocks have been sharply down all day.
13: 7 News' Megan Clark, and Warsh said,
15: "The economy is showing impressive resilience. Even with recent shocks, the trends are positive and reveal solid growth."
13: He says job gains have kept pace with the workforce and the unemployment rate has changed little.
15: "Inflation remains elevated relative to the committee's 2% goal. The committee remains resolute. You've heard this before, but we will deliver price stability."
13: A rate hike is expected at the Fed's next meeting in September. This hour, President Trump is expected to unveil his $22 billion renovation for Dulles Airport. He said in December,
16: "They have a great building and a bad airport, but we're going to turn that around."
13: Adding,
16: "We have an amazing plan for it."
13: It includes new passenger terminals and no more problematic people movers. Instead, you would be able to take a train or a moving walkway between terminals. In true President Trump fashion, the design also calls for gold accents throughout. Dr. Anthony Fauci invokes the Fifth Amendment 111 times during a Senate committee hearing today on the origins of the COVID pandemic and his handling of it.
17: "On the advice of counsel, I respectfully decline to answer based upon my rights under the Fifth Amendment to the Constitution."
13: Committee Chair Rand Paul's frustrated. He says next week the committee will vote on whether to hold Fauci in contempt of Congress.
18: "He has cited a privilege that is unsupported because of his blanket pardon and because he waived the privilege by testifying at the start."
13: Despite the presidential pardon, critics have suggested Fauci could still face charges if he perjures himself under oath. Fauci accused Paul of trying to get him to say something incriminating. A D.C. resident says she was assaulted and injured by National Guard troops on her front patio.
19: "Get the f*** away from me right now!"
20: Anna King, an Iraq War veteran, says she still suffers from being handcuffed and held on the ground by 3 guardsmen.
19: "Get off me!
20: The ACLU of D.C., along with a law firm, have now filed a lawsuit described in the complaint as part of a coordinated nationwide effort by the ACLU involving dozens of other claims nationwide. King, a retired Army captain, is seeking compensation, saying she had to have wrist surgery following the incident that re-triggered her PTSD. Barbara Britt, WMAL and WMAL.com.
13: The Navy is changing policy and will now limit transfers of those accused of sexual assault and misconduct.
21: Sailors under investigation for sexual assault, stalking, or sexual misconduct will now be relocated to shore command, meaning not deployed to other ships during an investigation. Commanders also must now coordinate such decisions with the NCIS and consult the staff judge advocate. The change comes after sailor Jeremiah Copeland was found guilty of murder in the death of Angelina Resendez, while both were assigned to the USS James E. Williams. He'd previously been on the USS Harry Truman and was facing accusations of sexual misconduct when he was transferred to the other ship. These policy changes would have prevented that transfer. Jessica Rosenthal, Fox News.
13: Checking your money, the Dow's down 546 points, the NASDAQ up 131. Traffic and weather next.
3: A better life with Dr. Sanjay Gupta.
22: They say consistency is key, but sometimes you just got to switch it up. A new study out of Harvard School of Public Health found that varying your exercise routine could add years to your life. What exercise someone did didn't matter much. What did matter was that all the exercises together worked all the muscle groups in their body. Now, an added benefit to changing things up is it can help you push through the plateau effect. That's when your body gets so efficient at doing something that you actually stop getting better at it. And we know from previous research that specializing in any one sport at a young age can make someone actually more prone to injury. And as experts we talk to point out, even elite athletes switch up things with their workouts, making sure to target strength, cardio, flexibility, balance, and doing that every single week. I'm Dr. Sanjay Gupta, helping you live a better life.
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1: In Virginia, already a couple of accidents causing issues. Let's start in Annandale, Columbia Pike westbound at John Marr Drive. Lane closures exist due to the accident. Also in Virginia, Dulles Toll Road eastbound between Hunter Mill Road exit 14 and Wolf Trap National Park exit 15. An accident there. Emergency vehicles are on the scene. In Virginia, also road construction. The right lane is closed on 395 northbound after the Beltway exit 170 and after Edsel Road exit 2. Now from GarageDoorRepair.com, the WMAL Weather Channel forecast.
2: We've got blue sky, and that blue sky will stick around. Drier, less humid air, 85. Tonight, clear upper 60s. Outside the Beltway, a little bit cooler. Thursday morning, sun, afternoon clouds, breezy upper 80s. Friday, sunshine, 90. From the Weather Channel, race staging, WMAL.
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5: Well, hello there, and happy happy Wednesday to you. Middle of the week. Prince Spaghetti Day. I'm Derek Hunter. This is the Derek Hunter Show. The number to be a part of it, 888-630-9625. To sound off on that which you hear on the program today, or that what you heard up on Capitol Hill today, as President Fauci testified. Well, sort of. We'll get to all of that coming up, but the president is speaking, and he's in the Oval Office. He's announcing changes to Dulles, which is, of course, important to this area. But I suspect he's also going to take questions and maybe have some commentary, because he's been known to talk about things that aren't necessarily the issue at hand. I think he might mention the situation with President Fauci up on Capitol Hill today. So while it's relevant, because Dulles is a nightmare. Well, it's kind of cool to get into those giant crawlers, but otherwise it's just weird and a pain. So he's talking about, I think, $22 billion upgrade to Dulles Airport, which would be nice. So let's listen in to the president a little bit here, shall we?
23: Feet of new or renovated space will replace the current C and D concourses, which are basic disasters, all the while preserving the iconic original terminal. That is one of the great architects of the world did the original terminal, and it was very, very important that it be left. That's one of the reasons. It was both an asset and a liability. The liability is that nobody wanted to build anything near it, and people had to walk crazy distances, and it's no good, not acceptable. So we've addressed it all, and we have a plan that's going to be phenomenal. But we're going to replace the C&D concourses and preserve the iconic original terminal that first made the airport an architectural landmark. So it's going to be something you can sort of see a little example of it right here. That's your front. On the other side of the street, we're building a massive 9-story, 8-story, 10-story. We're not sure yet, but we're building a parking garage that will be right next to the terminal. You'll walk right across the street, and you'll have a glass bridge, a number of glass bridges that will go right into the terminal. Right now, you have to walk so far. You have to walk blocks and blocks to get to the terminal. And we have an empty site right directly across the street that nobody wanted to tinker with, which was crazy. So we're going to have a magnificent garage. What would you say, Sean? How many cars?
24: 32,000 parking spaces.
23: 32,000. It'll be actually the largest garage in the world. 32,000 is big. Mostly above ground. We don't like down. People don't like going down underneath. Mostly above ground. It'll be beautiful. But a central walking tunnel and a new AirTrain connections will provide travelers with easy options. Really, It's an impossible airport. You get off a bus, you go into a train, you get from a train, you get onto another bus. It's a worse airport. This plan also includes expanded options for parking, modern check-in areas, more efficient security screenings, hotels, et cetera, et cetera. Could have a beautiful hotel right on the property, but further away so that we can give the good location, frankly, the best location, to parking. So people literally will be able to park their car and walk 15 yards and they'll be in the terminal. In addition, many of the new restaurants and shops will be added, including plans for one of the largest United Polaris lounges anywhere in the world. It'll be a beautiful level of luxury. This transformation is another step in our ongoing efforts to make Washington, D.C. safe and beautiful again. The safety aspects, both in terms of the airlines and in terms of crime, are unparalleled for what we're doing. For years, the United States has watched other major cities around the globe welcome travelers with grand and modern airports, yet the last major airport built in the United States was Denver in 1995, and it hasn't gotten very great reviews. That's more than 30 years ago, so we're doing something with Dulles that's going to make it, I think, the top, maybe the top anywhere in the world. And by the way, Palm Beach is going to be one of the top, too. Palm Beach is going to be incredible what the plans are. The people, Joe, and all the people working in Palm Beach that have such a Meg, that have done such an incredible job. That's going to be an unbelievable airport very shortly. So it's time to ensure that the United States has the greatest airports anywhere in the world. And we're starting right here with the capital city. And you can see just before Sean goes up, if you take a look, this is only showing the terminal in one rung, but you have numerous of them. You have here, here, here, and you have a spine coming. Here's your main entrance. You have a spine coming right through the building into these massive ports. Now, the planes won't have to be bothered because we drop down a little bit and our walkway is underneath. We have systems, walking systems that go very quickly, or you can walk because it's very close. But this is it. So you enter here. You have a parking garage, which will be built right here. This whole thing is parking garage. 32,000 cars. That'll be a world record. And very convenient. And then you'll have glass tunnels that go into the airport right from here. So you'll be one story above. This road stays beautified and stays. We keep this. This is your landmark. This is all new. This is your first tunnel. And then you drop down from there on. And so that when you have the planes, we'll be able to go right across without having to go back, make turns or anything else. It's going to be amazing. It'll be one of the largest airports anywhere in the world. And I think it'll be actually one of the most efficient and the best. So I'd like to ask Secretary Duffy to say a few words.
5: As the president switches to Secretary Duffy, we'll dip out and come back if he starts taking questions. But yeah, it's a nice artist rendering of what Dulles could look like. Look, Dulles is Dulles is Dulles. It's been that way. It's been around. It's old. It's dated. It's outdated. To not have to wait for those giant crawlers will be kind of cool. We'll see how long this takes and how long it takes. And imagine right now some lefty group is filing a lawsuit, or at least finalizing it, to find some way to complain about this and try to prevent it from ever coming into being, because that's what they do. That's how they work. So up on Capitol Hill today, Tony Fauci was up there. And it didn't go well. I didn't know how he was going to plead the fifth or why he would plead the fifth, unless, and the way I view it here, and this is going to be interesting because the courts are going to have to weigh in on this. But he has been granted a pardon, which is absolute immunity for anything he did while in government, while in the job. The odds of him having committed a felony since he left office, we didn't have the job anymore, so he didn't do anything related to his official duties. So he probably didn't do anything according to his official duties. That would be a crime. So there's really no basis, and I am in complete agreement with the Republicans on this committee, that there is no basis for him to plead the fifth. It is about self-incrimination. That means if they ask you where you were, you don't have to answer if you were, well, I was at the Bank of America holding it up, that kind of thing. You don't have to give evidence against yourself, because then you could be, you know, giving criminal information or information that is a crime, putting yourself in jail, in jeopardy. But if there is no threat of that, you don't get to do that. There's no reason to do that. There's no justification for that. For example, if it's been a while since anybody's ever gotten real immunity from testifying before Congress, but when somebody is granted, they come in, they plead the Fifth, that's all they see. I plead the Fifth Amendment, the advice of counsel, blah, blah, blah. And then it's determined whether or not those people could have information that is relevant to the grand scheme of things. A great, it's, you get bigger fish, you get more information, you get more out of giving them immunity, meaning letting them get away with anything or promising not to use anything they say against them. You get more out of that by getting information from them. Because if you grant them immunity, then they could say, yeah, and then I killed her. And you can't prosecute. You can't use whatever they say against them. You can use it against other people. And so it's sort of a get out of responsibility free card. But if you then get that deal, if you get immunity, you can't go in there and plead the Fifth. It's not like you have to say, do you want immunity? Yes, I want immunity, or no, I want it. You don't get to reject immunity. If you are given immunity, then you have to answer the questions, and you have to answer them honestly, because with immunity, the only thing you can be prosecuted for is perjury. Of course, perjury then negates the whole deal, but you're expected, required, if you will, to tell the truth. Fauci could not incriminate himself by talking about things he did from 2014 to January 20th, 2025. He could not, because he had full-blown pardon for it. Therefore, the threat of self-incrimination doesn't exist, and thereby the Fifth Amendment doesn't apply. The only way in which it would apply, and his lawyers must have been really afraid of the truth, or he must have been really afraid of the truth coming out, because the only way it could have applied, the only way that Fauci could have faced criminal charges, is if he lied, if he committed perjury today. That's it. Everything he did before, he's been granted a pardon for, whether it was a crime or not, be up to historians to figure out. But that is it. So to sit there and say, I got to plead the Fifth Amendment, there's no basis for it. Rand Paul made the point, you can't do that. There's nothing to plead the Fifth against. There's nothing incriminating that you could admit to, because you haven't been in the job for a long time. You don't have anything. The only thing that crime that he could have been charged with is if he'd committed perjury. So ostensibly, that is, Fauci is admitting that he can't testify or won't testify without committing perjury. Because perjury is not really subjective. You either tell the truth or you don't tell the truth. They've got new evidence, troves of it, droves and droves of it, of things he was saying publicly contradicting what he was saying privately. I don't think they were going after him to put him in prison. I think that you could impeach him and his credibility and damage his reputation, which I think matters more to him than his freedom, to be perfectly honest, by simply asking him questions. Say, you said on this day that this was clearly not a lab leak. The lab leak theory is now debunked. And then the next day you went on to say this probably came from a wet market. Or you didn't come from a wet market. He was contradicting himself left and right. He didn't want to be on record like that. This is a guy who wrote a journal, a diary. Now, granted, most of his diary entries were about the mundane issues and aspects of his life, but and of his job. Now, he whined in the beginning and saying, they took my private diaries they released. No, it was your public diaries. You did it on a government computer. You did it during government hours. And it was a recounting of what you did in your position as a government employee. That is not private information. When I worked in the United States Senate, I knew that every keystroke I made on the computer at work and on the BlackBerry was a basically a government keystroke. Senate keystroke in that case. All of those, that's the way it works. If you're on the clock for government, you are on the government dole. You're not allowed to destroy records. You are not allowed to conduct political business. You're supposed to do your job. Crazy thought, I know, especially in Washington, D.C. But Fauci used his government computer, saved it on his government computer. That's why Rand Paul had his diaries, as they have his computer, because it was government property. And he was writing a journal. A very narcissistic journal. And so we have, we're going to get to some of the audio coming up, but just for fun. This is basically the gist of Fauci's testimony. Go ahead.
0: Happy the fifth. Happy the fifth. Five, one, two, three, four, fifth. Anybody you say fifth. Go ahead, ask me a question.
6: Did you?
0: Fifth. A secret document that I think you need to say.
7: That would be all, sir. Good afternoon.
8: I got your sentence reduced to a month.
0: Oh!
5: I plead the fifth. So we'll get into all of that, including I want to play you, in case you didn't watch the whole thing, which I wouldn't blame you, I'm going to play you, stopping along the way, the evisceration of Tony Fauci. You almost felt bad for him, except for that he's such a horrible person, by Josh Hawley. Ripped him apart. And Fauci knew that his reputation was taking a hit. Now, most of the other networks won't bother to carry it, but and certainly won't comment on it. It's 9 minutes long, but it was so bad that Fauci couldn't even look up at Josh Hawley. He wouldn't do it. He couldn't do it because he knew he had him. But right now, the president's taking questions. Let's dip into that real quick because he's talking about Iran right now.
11: Success on killing the filibuster or passing the Save America Act.
23: Well, that's too bad for him. I mean, that's too bad for him and too bad for the Republican Party.
11: Do you believe that?
23: He's got the votes. He should get it done.
11: President,
23: he should be able to get it done.
11: Mr. President, thank you. Dr. Fauci invoked the Fifth Amendment more than 100 times today.
23: Yes,
11: Senator
23: sir.
11: Rand Paul said he's going to hold a vote on holding him in contempt of Congress. Do you think Dr. Fauci should face repercussions for this?
23: Well, I watched the whole thing today, but more importantly, I was a part of the whole Fauci. I inherited Fauci. He was here from the 1980s, so I had him for a period of time. And I disagreed with him on a lot. I would have had it closed down the whole country if I listened to him. I went the Federalist way, which is basically to let the governors decide. And generally speaking, the Republican governors did very well. The Democrat governors did not very well. But Fauci wanted to have nobody wearing masks, if you remember, and then everybody had to wear five masks, as many masks as you could get. I mean, made a lot of mistakes, and he wasn't a big factor for me. He was a very big factor for Biden. And if you remember, even though we were sort of prime time in terms of that whole disaster of COVID, far people died fewer in the Trump administration than in the Biden administration. We ran it well. Operation Warp Speed was talked about as being one of the great success stories anywhere in the world, actually. And we did a good job. But many more people died under Biden than died in the Trump administration from COVID. COVID was a disaster, but Fauci did not help.
11: Do you think that the DOJ should reopen the investigation into the auto pen, specifically pertaining to Fauci?
23: Well, the only thing you can really think about is the auto pen because the most powerful thing a president has, they say, is the power of pardon. So he was pardoned by Biden, and I respect that. I know how powerful it is. It's a very powerful They say it's literally the most powerful thing a president has. Now, whether or not I sign my things directly, always, almost everything I sign directly. You're witness to many of them. He signed very few. The only thing I know that he signed was Hunter Biden's pardon. But I'm not sure that he signed. He probably didn't sign this one. So I can't tell you what the law is. I've heard that you have to have a lot of proof. You need to have letters. You need to have all sorts of things that the person operating the auto pen has to know exactly what it's all about. He didn't know what it was about because I saw him testify. So maybe there's something on the auto pen. Other than that, the power of pardon is very powerful.
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23: Beth's
6: Turner, GB News. We've just heard you talking about another example of American excellence. That's really what this is, a project where you're striving to be the best in the world. As a Brit, that's really striking to me. You've had a couple of weeks.
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1: In Virginia, already a couple of accidents causing issues. Let's start in Annandale, Columbia Pike westbound at John Marr Drive. Lane closures exist due to the accident. Also in Virginia, Dulles Toll Road eastbound between Hunter Mill Road exit 14 and Wolf Trap National Park exit 15. An accident there. Emergency vehicles are on the scene. In Virginia, also road construction. The right lane is closed on 395 northbound after the Beltway exit 170 and after Etzel Road exit 2. Now from GarageDoorRepair.com, the WMAL Weather Channel forecast.
9: Much quieter weather pattern at the moment. We'll see some rain chances back in by the weekend, but it won't be a widespread washout. A mainly clear sky the rest of the day and into tonight after a high in the mid-80s. Tonight's low under a clear sky down to 68. Clouds will increase on Thursday, but the weather stays dry, a high of 87. Sunny on Friday, low near 70, a high of 90. I'm meteorologist Mark Thibodeau from the Weather Channel on WMAL.
5: It is 84 degrees and cloudy outside.
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22: There are lots of things you can measure to get an idea of how healthy you are at any given moment. Temperature, heart rate, blood pressure, just to name a few. But how about how healthy you will be and how long you're likely to live? According to a new study out of the University at Buffalo, two simple strength tests are pretty accurate at predicting longevity in older women. One is hand grip strength, and the other is how quickly people can stand up from a seated position without using their arms. By the way, I remember interviewing former President Jimmy Carter when he was quite old and being really impressed how he just popped out of the chair without using his arms. Not a lot of older people can actually do that. But I think the message here is that maintaining strength as you age is going to help you perform everyday activities, but also help you avoid injury and stay independent. I'm Dr. Sanjay Gupta, helping you live a better life.
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13: WMAL News at 3:30. I'm Heather Curtis. Breaking this hour, President Trump unveils a more than $20 billion renovation project for Dulles Airport. He says the C and D concourses will be replaced, while the original terminal will be preserved, and a roughly 32,000 spot parking garage will be built across from the terminal.
23: Number of glass bridges that will go right into the terminal. Right now, you have to walk so far. You have to walk blocks and blocks to get to the terminal.
13: And instead of people movers, you'll be able to take a new underground tunnel and train between terminals. The Fed leaves its benchmark interest rate unchanged at around 3.6%. Chair Kevin Warsh says the economy is showing impressive resilience, even with recent shocks. Inflation remains above the target 2% goal, but he says they will deliver price stability. A rate hike is widely expected at the Fed's next meeting in September. WMAL Sports, the Commanders are in Ashburn for the first day of training camp. Traffic and weather next.
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1: We've got very heavy traffic on the Beltway Interloop between exit 46 in Virginia and the 270 spur in Maryland. Over in Anne Arundel County on the Baltimore-Washington Parkway southbound between routes 198 and 197. Looking like a parking lot there. We have the accident on the Dulles Toll Road eastbound between exit 14 and exit 15. That's got traffic barely moving as you make your way through there. 95 southbound between Lorton and Woodbridge Occoquan. It's all about volume. Traffic is very heavy there. Now from GarageDoorRepair.com, the WMAL Weather Channel forecast.
13: Today, sunny and a little less humid with highs in the mid-80s. Right now, 84 degrees in Washington. 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
22: If I were to ask you what makes for a good night's sleep, you'd probably say a dark, quiet room, not too many things on your mind. But every night when you go to get some Z's, how often do you really think about the temperature in your bedroom? Temperature may be one of the most underappreciated factors in sleep. 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Most experts will recommend a room temperature of 60 to 67 degrees Fahrenheit. You might also experiment with your sheets and what you actually wear to bed. 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I'm Dr. Sanjay Gupta, helping you live a better life.
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0: for citizenship. Only people that want to cheat. Thank you very much, everybody. Thank you.
1: There you go, the president talking about a whole bunch of things there. All very interesting. I do love it when he does these scrums, weighing in even on the idea that the mayor of New York shouldn't go to, he didn't say he shouldn't. He understood as well the family has a problem with it. It's weird how people who sympathize with jihadis don't have a lot of friends. So we'll get to that, and we'll get to the Fauci testimony. But I'm curious your thoughts on it. Let us go for that to line one, all the way in Colorado, Don. Hey, Don, how you doing?
2: Good afternoon. I'm enjoying your show from Colorado. This morning I called in to Larry O'Connor's talk show and suggested a question that they should be asking, but it wouldn't matter because it would be another question to plead the fifth, and that would be, why don't you just quarantine the sick and let the economy go flowing as usual? That's one of the biggest things that...
1: Well, knowing how it was at the time and knowing how Weasley Fauci was, he would have said, we didn't know, people were asymptomatic, it was spread, it was blah, blah, blah, blah, blah. And, you know, that's a lot like saying, yeah, somebody's asymptomatic, so everybody had to be in prison. And some people could commit crimes, and therefore we have to put everybody in prison. That's not a good enough reason. That's not a good reason to strip people of their rights.
2: Well, and I mean, that's still a kind of a biblical command on that, but of course, moving away from that kind of thinking into our own thinking, we put everybody into the prison and the rest, they say, is history. I mean, maybe 14 days, okay, fine, but it went on a little bit too long, and the public education system, the teachers...
1: Your phone is way breaking up, Don. I appreciate you. You sounded like somebody was pounding you on the back, but it's not a matter of it went on too long. It's that it shouldn't have been done in the first place. It shouldn't, you know, 14 days to stop the spread became 14 months to kill the economy, 14 months to do whatever. It is problematic, to say the least. Especially, though, since they knew it wasn't going to work, that it didn't matter, that didn't make a difference. They lied to everybody. They were making it up, and they couldn't admit they were making it up. Look, there's a new virus out there, no matter where it came from. There's a new virus out there, and you go, oh, geez, we need to be particularly safe about this. Wipe down surfaces. Remember, wipe down everything. Get the. That was back when the Lysol wipes were basically currency. Like, oh, my God, you found some Lysol wipes. This is amazing. This is great. Wipe down your groceries. Wipe down everything. It was on surfaces. It was airborne. I guess if somebody sneezed on your box and then you licked it, that wouldn't be good. But it was airborne. They lied. They knew that it was airborne in fairly short order. They didn't come out and say, we were wrong. Here's what we know now. They just kept adding to it. They kept adding to it and adding to it. Wear masks, wear masks, wear masks. Any mask will do. Well, no, not any mask would do. Not any mask would remotely come close to do. They knew that the size of the virus in its airborne state was small enough to get through masks. Most masks, just those cloth masks that they said, and I still don't know that I believe this, the N95 mask, a tight-fitting, perfect-fitting N95 mask was what you needed to do that. Well, they told people you didn't need those at the beginning. And then they said everybody must wear one. Now, at the end, when they didn't know what was going on, they said don't wear a mask. Masks don't do any good. And then when they knew what was going on, they said wear a mask. You must wear a mask. It's the only way to protect it. It seemed as though it was the opposite of whatever it was that would actually be useful was what they were advising against. But I go back to the point that's really relevant here to the testimony or the hearing. It's not one testimony because he didn't give any testimony. If you have no threat of criminal prosecution over the things you've done, you can't invoke the Fifth Amendment to refuse to talk about the things you've done. Joe Biden gave Anthony Fauci absolute immunity over the things he'd done in his job. The only crime Anthony Fauci could have been charged with, even if he came out and said, yeah, I created COVID. I did it in my basement. I made it in my swimming pool. I spread it around. I went and spread, seeded the clouds. I went a hot air balloon around the world and seeded it everywhere. You couldn't do anything to him. You could not do anything to him. If he said, I stole $300 million of COVID relief money just because it was there, and why not? You couldn't do anything to him. He could not and cannot be prosecuted for anything he did from 2014 till 2025, early for January 2025. Regardless of what it is, if it's a federal crime, he cannot be gone after. But if he commits perjury now about anything, that they can go after. And so his pleading of the Fifth, in a weird way, is a passive acknowledgement, at least in my mind, to the idea that he cannot talk about what he did during COVID without lying about it, which is impossible because you can talk about anything without lying about it. It's an active choice, which means that he is not willing or unwilling to talk about what he did during COVID without lying about it. He doesn't want to tell the truth about it because his reputation and his fortune is predicated on the lie. That's where I think his case falls apart, because I think courts will look at this. It'll take a while, but I think the courts will look at this and say, you can't. If you cut a deal for immunity, you don't get to refuse to answer questions. You have to answer questions regardless of how uncomfortable those questions are. You have to confess your crimes or your complicity in crimes in order to go after everybody else who was involved in those crimes or whatever. There is no self-incrimination. Therefore, the Fifth Amendment doesn't apply. In Fauci's case, there is no self-incrimination because he has been pardoned, a blanket pardon for everything. The only crime that could have been involved in this at all was if he lied under oath today. He was not willing to do that, which tells you a lot about the man's character, I think. Let us go to Chesapeake, Virginia, line two. Dennis, thanks for holding. Dennis, how you doing?
3: Hey, Derek. The first part, smoke particles are a lot heavier and bigger than viruses, and you see all the smoke come from Canada. So all that, we're going to stop the virus. That's nonsense. But why I called Fauci and what was her name, Lois Lerner?
1: Yeah.
3: When the Bill of Rights, that's to limit the federal government and to protect the people, the citizens. When you're a federal government, you're the federal government. You have to speak to what you did. I think the Supreme Court, somebody needs to look at this. You can't be acting as the federal government and say, well, the Bill of Rights that protects you from me applies to me. It does. That's in my mind, that's nonsense.
1: It really is. It's just the same way I look at federal unions, federal employee unions. You negotiate with yourself. It just, who are you protecting yourself from? You're protecting yourself from yourself. It doesn't make any sense. And as a federal employee, there should, look, if it's embezzlement or something and you don't, it's different. He wasn't being asked whether or not he killed people. He was asked what he was going to be asked about what he did, and whether at worst he would have been exposed as wildly incompetent, Dennis. And he didn't want that. He can't stand that.
3: But he was obligated, because he is the federal government, he was not a citizen. He was obligated to say everything he did. And if he went out and stole from Kroger or something, that's different. He has a right to all the Bill of Rights.
1: Yeah.
3: But if he's the federal government, the Bill of Rights applies to the citizens, not to the government. Do you see what I'm saying? I think the Supreme Court, somebody with a lot bigger brain than me, needs to look at this. But this is wrong for someone like Lois Lerner, Anthony Fauci to get up there and say, I plead the fifth. No, we paid you $500,000 for all, and now you're getting $414,000 of our taxpayer dollars in retirement. No. No.
1: He got rich.
3: Like that. They need.
1: He got rich. He's getting $400,000 plus in a pension on top of the millions of dollars that he made from his book deal, on top of the more than $1 million, which Josh Hawley exposed that he got by having his staff, government employees on the government dime, apply for cash awards for him. That was shocking. And of course, maybe that's part of the reason why he didn't do it. This was the Fifth Amendment as reputation defense. And you really got to understand, Dennis, time is on his side. He's hoping that after the, by the time this will be adjudicated by the courts, it'll be past the midterm elections. So if he's forced to testify and Democrats control the House and the Senate, he won't be testified again. He won't be forced to testify again. He'll never be subpoenaed again. So it doesn't matter. He's playing for the end of the year, and that then he'll play for something else after that.
3: One more thing real quick. That guy, I tell you what, for 85, that guy's in good shape. Holy smokes. He looks good. 85, wow.
1: Is that how old Fauci is? I didn't.
3: I think he's 85 now.
1: Let's see. I want to see how old he is. Fauci, Anthony Fauci. Yeah, he's 85 years old. Yeah, he look pretty good.
3: You even look at Trump, and Trump's a beast. The Fauci, man, he looks good for 85. Gotta give him that. But
1: he still can't throw a baseball, though. No amount of money and no amount of health can get him to throw a baseball 60 feet, 6 inches. He looked really pathetic doing that. Anyway, Dennis, I appreciate the phone call. We've got to head off to the Hadid Carpiclini Traffic Center for the second update on the roads.
4: Very heavy traffic all around D.C. 3rd Street Tunnel northbound between 2nd Street and New York Avenue. It's a parking lot right now. In Southeast D.C., Anacostia Freeway northbound between the 11th Street Bridge and Eastern Avenue, plus southbound from Nanny Hellenboroughs Avenue northeast past East Capitol Street. Traffic barely crawling along through there. Taking a look at the Southeast Southwest Freeway northbound between 14th Street and the 3rd Street Tunnel, plus southbound between the 3rd Street Tunnel and Southwest Freeway Exit 1, packed and barely moving. Now from GarageDoorRepair.com, the WMAL Weather Channel forecast.
5: Nice stretch of dry weather through the end of the week. Still pretty warm. We'll see some rain chances back for the weekend, but no washouts in sight. The clear sky the rest of the day and into tonight. After a high in the mid-80s, tonight's low down to 68 with a mostly clear sky. Clouds increase on Thursday, a high of 87. Sunny on Friday, lows around 70. Afternoon high around 90. I'm meteorologist Mark Thibodeau from the Weather Channel on WMAL.
1: It's cloudy and 84 degrees in the nation's capital.
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19: WMAL News at 4, I'm Heather Curtis. President Trump unveils a massive $20 billion overhaul of Dulles Airport.
0: We'll replace the current C and D concourses, which are basic disasters, all the while preserving the iconic original terminal.
19: He says a roughly 32,000-spot parking garage will be built across from the terminal. Transportation Secretary Sean Duffy says the problematic people movers are getting the axe.
20: These are like elevated buses.
14: It's kind of like, it looks like it's from Star Wars, if you will. And they're slow and people are angry about them. We are going to get rid of those. We are going to have a horseshoe train system throughout the airport,
19: making it easier for you to move between terminals. It's all questions and no answers during a Senate committee hearing with Dr. Anthony Fauci today. Next week, the committee will vote on whether to hold him in contempt of Congress.
20: Dr. Anthony Fauci not answering questions.
21: Based upon my rights under the Fifth Amendment.
20: Over what Homeland Security Committee Chair Rand Paul says was a man-made COVID-19 epidemic from a lab in China that he says NIH, through Dr. Fauci, funded.
22: To many Americans who lost family members, who lost trust in our federal government, you're not a hero. Unfortunately, you're a villain.
20: Rick Scott, as Democrats, including Connecticut Senator Richard Blumenthal, call the hearing.
23: The campaign to vilify you, Dr. Fauci, is just one part of this larger campaign against science.
20: Jeff Manasso, Fox News.
19: Move over, cyclosporiasis, a flesh-eating bacteria in the Chesapeake Bay, is growing as the waters there continue to warm.
24: Maryland health officials say warming temperatures in the Chesapeake Bay over the past two decades have led to a rise in cases of vibriosis, which has more than doubled over the last 8 years, with rising numbers of wound infections and hospitalizations. 11 deaths were reported last year, and while no deaths have been reported in 26, the number of cases has been on the rise. The state says there are at least 80 different species of Vibrio in the waters of the bay, and not all make people sick, but those that do can bring on sepsis within hours. Best advice: if you have any open wounds, stay out of the bay. 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
19: Preparations are already underway in the nation's capital for the Freedom 250 Grand Prix.
25: The event takes place on August 22nd and 23rd, but you will begin to see some restrictions and changes to the roadway already.
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26: And all hands on deck for D.C. 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
19: The Grand Prix is one of many events hosted by President Trump to celebrate America's 250th birthday. Now the Interior Department is asking Congress for another $10 million to pay the bills for numerous events, including the Great American State Fair. The department told the Washington Post the extra money is needed for enhanced security after threats to other events, including the UFC fight on the White House lawn. Checking your money, the Dow plummeting. Finishing off 1,152 points after the Fed decided to keep its benchmark interest rate unchanged, the NASDAQ closing down 433. Traffic and weather next.
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7: How often do you stop to wonder whether you should share something that's revealing, maybe even embarrassing, with a partner, a friend, or even your boss? In her new book called Revealing, The Underrated Power of Oversharing, behavioral scientist Leslie John says doing just that can help you deepen relationships that are vital to your life. We need people to trust us in order to get things like love, friendship, and career success. That's what she told us. When you make yourself vulnerable by revealing something sensitive, it does make other people trust you. In turn, when you ask someone to reveal something about themselves, showing that interest will generally lead someone to like you more. Why? Because people like to be asked about themselves, she says. It also signals that they are discriminating and choosy, but in a good way. I'm Dr. Sanjay Gupta, helping you live a better life.
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1: Let's check on the Baltimore-Washington Parkway, where traffic is very heavy, northbound between Route 202 and 450, southbound between Routes 197 and 198. A couple of accidents in Virginia, one on Dulles Toll Road eastbound between exit 14 and 15. The other is on Route 7 eastbound between Tulston Road and Lewinville Road. That accident has the two right lanes blocked through there. We still have the issue on the inner loop of the Beltway. The backup starts at Route 46, goes all the way to 270. Now from GarageDoorRepair.com, the WMAL Weather Channel forecast.
2: We've got blue sky, and that blue sky will stick around. Drier, less humid air, 85. Tonight, clear upper 60s. Outside the Beltway, a little bit cooler. Thursday morning, sun, afternoon clouds, breezy upper 80s. Friday, sunshine, 90. From the Weather Channel, Ray Stajic, WMAL.
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3: Welcome back. Hour two underway here, ladies and or gentlemen, or whatever in between you are. Today is the day we don't care, and we're talking about Tony Fauci. Tony Fauci, we'll get back to your phone calls in a second, those of you kind enough to hold, but I want to play a little bit of the highlights from the hearing. In cut two here, little Tony, on Prince Spaghetti Day, no less, he gives an opening statement. See, part of the thing is about pleading the fifth is that has to be your answer for everything. He pled the fifth 111 times today. Vice of counsel, I respectfully declined to answer based on the Fifth Amendment, blah, blah, blah. You can't give an opening statement and then plead the fifth. You have to make it clear that you are going to plead the fifth. Now, he gave an opening statement. He gave a defense. You can't give a defense of yourself. So, I did not do this. I in no way did any of these things. People are lying about me and you're coming to get me, blah, blah, blah. And therefore, if you give me any questions, I will plead the fifth. Once you've testified, and your opening statement is testimony. You've testified. That's why a lot of the questions, hey, what color shirt are you wearing? What color is the sky? What day of the week it is? And like the advice of counsel, it does get a little ridiculous. The reason you do that is because legal precedent has made it clear that if you go, it's Wednesday, you've answered a question, you've testified. Therefore, you have waived your Fifth Amendment privilege. Fifth Amendment right, and therefore you are compelled or can be held in contempt to provide answers to other questions. That's why. Now you go, then why do they do? They do it because it's good TV. They make people repeat it. Anybody remembers the Iran-Contra hearing? Oliver North sat there all day long. I played the fifth, blah, blah, blah. I played the fifth, blah, blah, blah. You've probably seen it 1,000 times since then. That's why they did it. They knew they weren't going to get an answer out of him until they gave him immunity, and then he looked like a superhero and came out of that more famous than he was going in. But that's why you have to answer it. Now, you do that, you ask him a million questions to make him look like a fool. He won't even, most people don't understand the law, even the basic rudimentary facts that once you start answering one question, you have to answer all the questions. You can't apply the Fifth Amendment to only questions you don't want to answer, et cetera, et cetera. So that's why Democrats, I don't think a single Democrat asked him a question that elicited a Fifth Amendment plea from him. Because they weren't. They just gave opening statements. They understood the game. They probably coordinated with his attorneys ahead of time. God knows there were enough of them. And so they just gave statements about, I can't believe we're not sitting here talking about this, that, or the other thing. And we can't do this. We can't do that. We can't do the other. I've never seen a group of less curious human beings on the face of the earth than Democrats are. They're not interested. They don't show up at all the hearings about tens and hundreds of billions of dollars worth of fraud. Fraud across the board, Medicare, Medicaid, healthcare in general, and they don't show up for hearings about that. Not a one of them. But they all showed up to go, boy, President Fauci, these Republicans are just mean and they're coming after you because they're mean and then blah, blah, blah, blah, blah. Like, oh, okay, this is what you care about. He's on your team. You got to protect your captain. And so in cut two here, Fauci, during his opening statement, which waived his Fifth Amendment, as far as I'm concerned, says that he's not going to be answering any questions. Cut two. Go ahead.
4: Given Senator Paul's obvious obsession with calling for my prosecution, the only conclusion I can reach is that the sole reason he is calling me before this committee is to get me to say something, anything, that could vindicate his repeated public pledges that I end up, in his words, quote, behind bars. Under the advice of my attorneys, I will invoke my right under the Fifth Amendment of the Constitution to refrain from answering your questions. Thank you.
3: Again, the only thing he could say to end up, quote, behind bars would be to commit perjury or confess to some crime committed after January 19th, 2025. Those are the only two things. Otherwise, he has been given a blanket pardon for any and everything he did. If he didn't pay taxes in 2018 at all, he didn't file. He just, to hell with it. He got away with it. Congratulations. Way to go. That's how complete the pardon was from a federal standpoint. Now, Maryland might go after him, but nobody in the left is going to go after Tony Fauci no matter what. And so this was an unconstitutional use of the Constitutional Amendment, an illegal use, an improper use. I don't believe he had the Fifth Amendment. Again, what he has to do, it's going to go to courts next week. Rand Paul has said they're going to hold a committee hearing to see or a vote to hold him in contempt. That will probably succeed. It should. It should. The case about whether or not he has immunity will be taken up by the Justice Department. I suspect the Justice Department will look at it in the common sense way that I'm talking about it here and go, he can't plead the Fifth Amendment. He faces no incrimination, except if he perjures himself, which you can't go into testimony assuming that somebody's going to commit perjury. So you're innocent until proven guilty. Unless he commits perjury, you assume he's not going to commit perjury. So you ask him questions. Therefore, the assertion of the Fifth Amendment is invalid, which would mean that he could be called back before Congress and be compelled to testify or be ordered by a court to go and testify, which he would fight tooth and nail. But I promise you, if Democrats take the United States Senate this fall, Rand Paul will not be chairman of anything except for maybe the Lollipop Guild. He's a small little guy. Whoever the Democrat is that replaces him will not ever, under any circumstances, bring Fauci up to Capitol Hill to testify. If they do, if for some reason there is a hearing, I doubt they'll do it. The guy is 85 years old. I doubt that they will bring him up. But if they do, they would do what happens quite often, alarmingly so, and I never understood why. They won't put him under oath. Which is weird because it's a protection for Congress to put somebody under oath. The perjury threat there is just a little bit of a, you have to tell us the truth. You better tell us the truth. Most people, it's not an issue for. So they're inclined to tell the truth. They have no reason not to tell the truth, et cetera, et cetera. The only people who don't tell the truth are people who have a reason for not telling the truth. The only people who will only testify or will only go up and talk to Congress not under oath are people who have something they don't want to talk about. And so they won't put Fauci under oath. Then he's free to lie all he wants. Lying is different from perjury. You can't be held accountable, criminally or otherwise, for lying. You can for perjury. So Fauci isn't playing the long game, although at 85, I don't know how long of a game he could play. He's playing the short game. He's working the short con. He needs to get to November, or, well, even through November. He needs to get to, what is the official date? Let me scroll forward to January. He needs to get to January 4th, provided Democrats win the election. Then he doesn't have to worry about it at all, because whatever pursuit is happening will probably be stopped. It'll probably be stopped. Maybe the Justice Department continues it, but the end result being the compulsion of his testimony before Congress is irrelevant if Congress isn't going to call him. He sees the light at the end of the tunnel, and that's what he's going for. One of the highlights of the moment of the hearing was when Rand Paul threw one of his lawyers out. In cut three here, I want to play that moment because I thought it was amazing. This guy, he's not on mic. You can hear him mumbling, blah, blah, blah. But if a witness is not going to testify, the lawyer doesn't get to give statements on their behalf. The lawyer doesn't get to explain anything on their behalf. The lawyer isn't a witness. The lawyer hasn't been called. The lawyer hasn't been recognized. This guy would not shut up. This was a made-for-TV moment. They needed something to distract, some way to claim victimhood. I'm not sure how this will ultimately end up playing, because later on, when Josh Hawley really eviscerated Tony Fauci, that is the money shot throughout the whole thing. But this was meant to be. This was meant to show Rand Paul as an unhinged lunatic, and it just didn't work. Cut three. Go ahead.
0: It's against the law to obstruct an investigation of Congress. There will be repercussions to your refusal to testify today, Senator Peters.
3: There's the lawyer talking.
0: You're not recognized. You're not recognized. If you are unruly, you will be removed from the proceeding. You are not recognized, and you are not recognized, sir. Sir, you are not recognized. You are not recognized. Security. We'll hold off, but you will respect these proceedings. You were told not to sit at the table. You insist on sitting at the table, and we told you you would not be recognized. You are not invited here for testimony, sir. You are being disruptive. Would you behave this way in a courtroom? No, because the judge would put you in jail. I can't do that today, but I can have you escorted from the premises. So I would say, sir, sit quietly and don't say another word. I said, sit quietly. You are not recognized. Another word and you're gone.
5: So, Mr. Chairman, I'd like to hear what the attorney has to say.
0: He is not recognized by the committee or the chair. If he speaks again, he will be removed from the room. This testimony is from Anthony Fauci. This is not a game with his lawyers. He can advise. His lawyers can give him advice. He's got a half dozen here. They're all allowed to talk to him.
5: Yes.
0: All right?
5: Yes.
0: But the attorneys are not recognized. In fact, the attorney was told not to sit at the table, and he's not obeying that recommendation. There's a row behind you, sir. That's where you were told to sit, and you're not. And now you're disrupting the proceedings. And so, look, this is the way Anthony Fauci wants to be remembered, for a lawyer not listening to the rules. That's the way you want to be remembered, and that's what you're going to do. You are not recognized, sir. Security, please remove him from the room.
3: The only difference between that high-priced attorney and the unshowered weirdos of Code Pink that interrupt every single congressional hearing is the color of his hair and the quality of his clothing. I thought that was a highlight of it. Throw him out. Do you allow me to make a statement? No. What relevant information do you have? You weren't involved in the COVID discussion. You were representing Tony Fauci. You want to put a statement in there on his behalf, well, he's free to put in any statement he wants by testifying, but he won't testify. Therefore, you don't get to add any statement. You can go put all the statements you want to the press. Get the hell out of here. I loved that moment. Let's go to line three, Vienna, Virginia. Keith, thank you for holding. Keith, how you doing?
8: Hey, how you doing, man?
3: Good.
8: Yeah, in that little press conference that Trump had, I heard him say what I've been waiting for him to say one more time, and that is, you know, these new people we're dealing with, you know, they're more reasonable. We're still looking for a deal. I was waiting for it, and I can't figure out why he can't figure out what me.
3: But you're talking about Iran. It's pretty simple. We're dealing with the underbosses of the underbosses. Just really quickly, I appreciate the call, but the president needs to recognize that it's the concept, not the individual doing it, that is the problem. Let's go to Richard Manassas, line one. Hey, Richard.
9: Hey, Derek. Thanks for taking my call.
3: Yep.
9: As always, you know, so if I was a senator there today, and I know Fauci's not going to answer me because he's pleading the fifth, I would ask him, how does it feel to have been a party to murdering more people than Hitler? I looked it up today. COVID killed about 20 million people worldwide. Hitler killed about 10. So,
3: I get the point, but Hitler killed directly 10. It was like 11 million in the Holocaust, 5 million others, 6 million Jews. Well, but you gotta put in Hitler's column all the civilians that he slaughtered.
9: No, ChatGPT.
3: But ChatGPT is wrong. The Holocaust in general, the extermination, that was 6 million Jews, 5 million other quote-unquote undesirable people, gypsies, gays, artists, everything like that. That does not count the military deaths. I would go back to ChatGPT. It's the I part is implied. The A part and the artificial is the operative part. It gets a lot wrong, but it's certainly not Fauci podiums. You know, if you're giving away 5 or 6 medals, he podiums, and that's the real problem. Appreciate the call. But I think Fauci did it out of incompetence and then covering up his own rear end and trying to protect his own reputation. I don't think it was malicious. I don't think he did it deliberately. I don't think he said, look out, hold my beer, Hitler. Watch what I can do. But if we're going to learn from his mistakes, we need to thoroughly explore his mistakes. And he doesn't want his mistakes explored because he doesn't want to admit that he made them. Because, you know, he's 85 years old. He's got a lot of money. He's not going to be able to take that with him. He's going to leave that behind to other people. But he will be remembered from the people who didn't know him in his name based on his legacy. And that's what he's concerned with. And that's why he does a lot of things that he did during COVID, and that's why he's doing a lot of things that he's doing now. Let's go to the Hadid Carpet Cleaning Traffic Center to get another update on the roads.
1: Taking a look at the inner loop where between exit 46 and 270 Spur, we have very heavy traffic, but now we're going to say it's going well past that. Traffic is very heavy all the way to New Hampshire. That's going to be a long ride if you're on the inner loop of the Beltway. Let's check in Lorton. We're on 95 southbound between exit 163 and exit 160. We've got bumper-to-bumper traffic through there. And we're still dealing with that accident on Route 7 eastbound between Tolleston Road and Lewinsville Road. The accident in that area has the two right lanes blocked over by Wolf Trap. Now from GarageDoorRepair.com, the WMAL Weather Channel forecast.
10: Much quieter weather pattern at the moment. We'll see some rain chances back in by the weekend, but it won't be a widespread washout. A mainly clear sky the rest of the day and into tonight after a high in the mid-80s. Tonight's low under a clear sky down to 68. Clouds will increase on Thursday, but the weather stays dry, a high of 87. Sunny on Friday, low near 70, a high of 90. I'm meteorologist Mark Thibodeau from the Weather Channel on WMAL.
3: Cloudy, 82 degrees across the region.
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38: Hey, I'm Reba McEntire. 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
2: WMAL News at 4:30. I'm Heather Curtis. The Federal Reserve votes to keep its benchmark interest rate unchanged at around 3.6%, despite inflation being above the target 2%. Chair Kevin Warsh pledges,
4: "We will deliver price stability."
2: A rate hike is widely expected at the Fed's next meeting in September. President Trump says he knows Warsh wants to see lower interest rates, but
5: he's got a board, and it's a political board, and they want to keep rates up.
2: Wall Street not reacting well. The Dow closing down 1,153 points. The Nasdaq finishing off 433. Dulles Airport's getting a major overhaul. Today, President Trump unveiled his roughly $22 billion renovation plan that will
5: add more than 5 million square feet of new or renovated space.
2: He says the C&D concourses will be replaced while the original terminal will be preserved. And instead of people movers, you'll be able to use an underground train to get between terminals. Traffic and weather next.
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10: Just getting a report out of D.C. of an accident on Anacostia Freeway northbound after Benning Road Northeast. Traffic was already heavy through there, and right now it's a slow from the 11th Street Bridge. We've been looking at traffic on the inner loop of the Beltway between exit 46 in Virginia and the 270 Spur. That's still very heavy. And once you get through there, you're going to run into another pocket of heavy traffic, which is going to start on Old Georgetown Road, and that's going to take you around the inner loop to New Hampshire before things begin to break again. In Laurel, there's a disabled vehicle on the Baltimore-Washington Parkway southbound. That's going to be at Route 197. Now from GarageDoorRepair.com, the WMAL Weather Channel forecast.
2: Today, sunny, a little less humid with highs in the mid-80s. Tonight, mostly clear with highs in the upper 60s. Right now, 83 in Washington. I'm Heather Curtis on WMAL.
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7: I don't know about you, but my social media feeds are flooded with lotions and potions and gadgets, all promising to unlock different components of longevity. 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Number one, nutrition. 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
3: Hola, and welcome back. It is a halfway point of the program. Is that Don supposed to be Donnie there? Or is that some sort of, let's go to Charleston, South Carolina. I think it's Donnie instead of Ianni. Donnie, are you there? Line two. Donnie?
11: Hello? No, it's Bonnie.
3: Bonnie. Okay. Well, that's even way worse. But if it's spelled on the screen, it's spelled E-O-N-N-I-E. I just figured it was Donnie. But Bonnie, it's pleasant to hear from you.
11: Yes, I've talked to you before. So, you know, here's another thing that people have forgotten that we ought to get Fauci for, or maybe Biden, because many of us were stuck outside of the country because we couldn't come home without a negative COVID test. I, unfortunately,

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1: We weren't the least bit sick and we could not come home. We actually hired a doctor to come to the hotel to give us an okay that we could travel, but we were afraid the United States wouldn't accept it. And then on our ninth day there, my daughter told me to turn on the TV. Biden took the negative test requirement off.
2: Now, I remember there was somebody, an American who had Ebola during the Obama administration, that they flew back to the United States. Like, why are you importing Ebola? Ebola doesn't travel well. It has to be, communicated via bodily fluid. If you get over it, come back. But if you're still actually in it and contagious, it was stupid to do that. But the argument was, she's an American, and we can't deny them this. There are countries, even maybe even the United States, I know it's happened in the UK, where girls have run off to become ISIS brides. And then after, a couple of years of being a sex slave and abused, they escaped and they realized that, the internet maybe wasn't telling them the truth about how wonderful ISIS was. And so they wanted to return, and people were saying, well, you've made your bed, now lie, and you've chosen to basically be a terrorist, sympathize, don't come back. And the argument was always, these are citizens, you can't deny them reentry. And yet an American in Italy on vacation was told, you can't come back, or at least we're going to set terms in which you're allowed to return to your country. So it's very interesting.
1: That's right. Yep. Cost us a lot of money. It was a beautiful place to be in jail.
2: Yeah.
1: But it was very costly.
2: Well, be honest, though. Did you have fun while you were there for those 11 days?
1: Okay, so I'm an artist, and they didn't have us wear masks. We didn't go we could go everywhere.
2: So when you came back, you were like, can I go back to Sicily? Can you send me back to Sicily, please?
1: I found a little art shop and I bought watercolors, and my husband watched Breaking Bad on my iPad. And it wasn't hell, I will tell you that. It just was very expensive. And I think Fauci should have to pay me back for that.
2: God knows he's got the money, Bonnie. He could afford it.
1: Mm-hmm.
2: Well, I appreciate it. I'm glad you're back here in the continental United States. And if I ever have to be trapped somewhere, I wouldn't mind it being Sicily. I wouldn't mind it being Dublin. Unfortunately, we don't get to make those choices. You just lucked out. So congratulations. And I'm glad you're back. Appreciate it. Have a good day.
1: Thank you.
2: Let's go line one. Alan in Bowie, Maryland. Hey, Alan.
3: It's just Al.
2: Or Al, okay.
3: Thank you, sir. Yeah, I was just talking to the screener. I said, I don't care if Anthony Fauci has criminal immunity. He was a federal employee, and while he was adoring himself in the mirror and writing in his dear diary and, lying on TV and talking to all the people who adored him back, he wasn't doing his job. And I happen to know a woman that lives in my house that her main job is to go after federal employees who commit fraud and dereliction of duty. And he should have to give back salary. And also, he should definitely not be receiving any sort of pension.
2: Did you say you know a woman who lives in your house who does that for a living? Are you talking about your wife?
3: Well, I wrestle with this person, and then we fall asleep together, but I'm not saying exactly who she is because she's with one of those alphabet agencies.
2: Oh, well, sick her on it, man, or this alleged person.
3: Well, I hate to say that I believe Anthony Fauci has a pact with the devil, and I don't think anybody's going to go after him, and I don't think he's ever going to pay. But I will reference the fact that he was in a Parade magazine article where he talked about walking to Chef Jeff's every day or every Sunday for

0: in his house near American University, and also enjoyed walking to Georgetown University to do his one day a week professorship. So I don't know. Maybe somebody can do something about it, but
1: No. We don't want that. We don't want that. Look, ultimately, eternity will be the judge, and history and his ego will get the. Today did him no favors. It did him no favors whatsoever.
0: Human being, everybody knows.
1: Yeah.
0: Everybody knows what
1: And we saw it. The fact that the guy was using government employees to get him more than get himself more than $1 million in cash awards.
0: The fact that you mentioned that was the impetus of my call.
1: Tells you everything. On the other side of news, we'll listen to Josh Hawley rip him apart. It was
0: brutal. I can't wait to get home and do that.
1: Appreciate it, Al. Have a good one. But you know, that's the thing, is miserable people fester in their misery. That's the best revenge, is living well and knowing these people living, knowing that they have been exposed, knowing that people know. That's what'll haunt them. Because he did a lot of the things that he did. He did it to cover his own butt. He did it to cover his own reputation. And knowing that we know the truth will keep him up at night. If you get a chance, I'm going to play it for you later. It's the Josh Hawley vivisection that he suffered. But if you get a chance, go online later tonight and watch it. It's 9 minutes long. You don't even have to watch the whole thing. But watch the split screen and watch Fauci. He's not looking up. He's not looking anywhere near Josh Hawley. He's not looking anywhere near the posters that Hawley is putting up that expose what Fauci did for his own enrichment. He looks like a dog that is being disciplined. He looks like I did as a kid when I was caught doing something and I tried to deny it. And I felt the shame that you feel when you're caught stealing or you're caught lying or whatever it is. And you just sit there and you just can't, you can't look at the person doing it. You know that they're right. You know that they're telling the truth. The shame is written all over your face. That's what was all over Anthony Fauci's face. He looked like a broken man because he knew that even though all the theatrics of his lawyer going, oh, I got to do this, I got to do that, and getting thrown out and all of the pleading of the fifth, he knew that wasn't going to look good. But he was hoping to avoid looking really, really bad. And Josh Hawley did a masterful job of exposing him without him having to say anything except the advice of counsel and playing the Fifth Amendment. That was it. He tripped him up by simply reciting what he did. That's the most damning thing you could get on a guy, is just saying, here's what you did. We saw it. We know it. And now everybody sees it. Let's go. Line 3, Falls Church, Virginia. Mike, welcome. Thank you for waiting, Mike.
2: Certainly welcome. It's a pleasure to talk to you. I agree 100% that Fauci is doing this to salvage his reputation and perhaps avoid any legal and financial repercussions. But I might also inject that I think he may well be trying to cover up for people who were guiding him, because I think this is an agenda, and I think it's much bigger than him. And I think that, if he starts exposing stuff, that risks getting more exposed. And that's all I have.
1: I appreciate it. Have a good one. No, you're right. It is, he's 85. He doesn't need any money. He's 85. At a certain point, your life becomes about what comes after your life. You set up your family. He's got the money to do that. And then it's his reputation. It's his name. That Fauci name. If it's sullied, you know, you've not only shamed your children, you've shamed your parents. Nobody wants that. Let's go up to Staten Island to Jimmy, line 4. Hey, Jimmy, how's it going?
3: Hey, Derek. Thanks for taking my call again.
1: Yep.
3: First and foremost, apologies to Bo Snerdly. I should be listening to him, but I listen to you.
1: Sorry, listen to him on Saturday mornings. We'll call it even.
3: Yes, I do actually listen on Saturday mornings. That's when the first time I did start listening to you on the radio. Sorry, the guy blowing his motorcycle up on me. So the point of the call, and I told the call screener, you know, Pepperidge Farm remembers. I remember them selling candles with this guy's face on them. I come from a Catholic Hispanic background, and it was Jesus Christ and Mary and some saints on these candles that they sell in stores, and that man's face was on there. And to this day, you can actually go on the web and buy.
1: Oh, yeah, candles. Look, I promise you he's got at least 12 of them in a box in his garage. You just know he does. He's the kind of guy who'd get a tattoo of his own face.
3: He is such a narcissist. And I was talking to my neighbor today about that. What a narcissist. I can't. And it's just, you are right. Like, I listened while I was working today. Hawley was fantastic.
1: Mm-hmm.
3: Rand Paul did a very good job. I did appreciate Bernie Marino from Ohio.
1: I did, too. I didn't want to have to edit it, but he swore at him. Republican was up. Ron Johnson was great. Rick Scott was great. There wasn't a bad one in the bunch. And then the Democrats come in and say, I just want to thank you, and these Republicans are mean.
3: It was Palacio.
1: What about January 6th? And what about that? And it's like, good God. Okay, how many people died on January 6th? Ashley Babbitt, all right? Now let's compare that to Fauci. It's 3 hours of a bad day at work, and the left has never gotten over it. 3 years of quarantine and government dictates, and it doesn't bother them in the least. Is it any wonder that these people are embracing socialism, Jimmy?
3: No, it's not, and I see it every day around here. This man who's my mayor, and I didn't vote for him, of course, he's a lunatic, and he's pushing this stuff. And on that, I'll end on this. He put out the names, and it's something you'll talk about probably another day.
1: Oh, yeah.
3: They published the names of the people who own the secondary homes that are part of that French term they throw around.
1: Predataire.
3: Correct. They like to use words, and you say it all the time. The language is control.
1: Mm.
3: And they published the names. And I said to my uncle, who's down in Florida, I'm like, wow, I need to move down to you because this is going to be Dr. Zhivago real soon. The movie is an excellent movie, and people should watch it. It's a precursor to communism. When here shows up back home, no, you don't need this house. You don't need this. We're going to tell you what you need. And the control, I just, too much. I appreciate you taking my call, and I really do enjoy listening to your show.
1: Thank you, Jimmy, and always appreciate, you're always welcome here. Appreciate the call. Have a good one. And have an escape route out there, for the love of God, because it is really getting bad. He published the names of people who will qualify for the predatory tax, but it was supposed to be 5 million, just a quick aside, a 5 million home or more. And now it turns out that it's a million. It's a whole lot more people who are going to be paying the 4% surcharge. Why is it? Well, just like when Bill Clinton's like, we're going to go after the millionaires. Millionaire was somebody making $250,000 a year. I don't know about you, but when I learned math, that didn't make a million. Four of them did, but that's who they raise taxes on. They always, always lower the bar. They want more money. They want more power. They want more control. And you're the enemy over there in New York if you are not one of them, or if you're Jewish. You put together a council of legal advisors randomly, and you happen to pick not a single Jewish member in a city where 46% of lawyers are Jewish. It's almost impossible. It is impossible. It is. Unless you do it deliberately. Let's go to, stick in the area, Joe up in New Jersey, line 5. Hey, Joe.
4: Oh, wow. Hi. Can you hear me?
1: Yeah, I got you.
4: Oh, great, great. Okay, I had told to your screener, and by the way, two things really quick is I really like your voice. I just Googled you just now because I was like, I just started listening to you about a year ago when you took over for Colonnades. So anyway, great. I like your insight. Very, very good. I'm going back to the Fauci issue. I noticed no one talks about it, and I haven't heard anybody talk about the fact that he had brought it up back in 2017, and he said that a pandemic is going to come soon. So he's not Nostradamus. He's not Jesus. How would he know that a pandemic would be coming soon? That struck me, and this is a couple of years ago I heard that video, and I don't understand why he's not being held to that video of 2017. Now, I understand he got immunity or whatever, pardon and crap like that. Hopefully that'll be overturned. But I'm just curious to your opinion, if I know I'm not wrong on it because I've seen the videos, is why hasn't he been held to that statement alone?
1: I've seen what you're talking about, Joe, and it is, there's a weird thing. So we think pandemic, we think what happened in 2020, 2021, we think of COVID, but there have been other pandemics in recent years. It is not the bird flu pandemic. It's a technical definition that just, I mean, it wasn't everybody get in your house, avoid birds, watch out, look out, it's bird flu's coming to get you. It wasn't like that, but it was technically, by the definition, a pandemic. And so in that sense, you can kind of understand what he's talking about. I get where you're coming from because you don't hear pandemic very often. The bird flu, the avian flu, it wasn't really referred to as a pandemic because it wasn't, you know, as widespread. We weren't locked down. We think of the movie Contagion and things like that. But it is, I believe even monkeypox qualified as a pandemic because it was spreading and whatever the legal definition. I'll look into it during the break, but that's where I think it comes from. I wouldn't read too much into that because it's kind of a distraction from the, but I get the point and I get where you're coming from. But I'll try and get some clarity during the break, Joe.
4: In regard to that?
1: Yeah.
4: Okay, so why, maybe you've been around this scene longer. You know, I've only started in 2015, really, and I'm 68 years old. But I just got into politics really in 2015, so everybody hates me. That's everybody in Jersey is freaking Democrat. But besides that, is maybe you can answer this. Okay, I understand a pandemic, bird flu, avian. Since when, I don't know, but since when was it foreseen that this was going to happen?
1: Well, you can look at it as, look, I hate being put in this position, Joe, but just to make it is, if it's happened in the past, it's going to happen again in the future. If it happens regularly, it's going to continue to happen regularly, especially if it's a natural thing. You can say war. War. We know that wars are going to continue to happen because wars have always happened. It's part of human nature. It's that sort of thing that it doesn't mean you're a soothsayer if you predict that the sun is going to rise in the east tomorrow morning about 6:30. It just means that you've been paying attention. So in that sense, that's where I'd go with that. Look, I appreciate the call. I've got to go, but call again. Let's go to the Hadid Carpet Cleaning Traffic Center.
5: In D.C., accident on the Anacostia Freeway northbound. It's right after Benning Road northeast. We're looking at 3rd Street Tunnel northbound and southbound. Big backups there. Northbound from 2nd Street to New York Avenue. Southbound between D Street and Southeast Southwest Freeway. Slipping over into Prince George's County, the Baltimore-Washington Parkway southbound on Route 197. Disabled vehicle there. Traffic is jammed before Maryland Route 198. 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
6: Nice stretch of dry weather through the end of the week. Still pretty warm. We'll see some rain chances back for the weekend, but no washouts in sight. I mean the clear sky the rest of the day and into tonight. After a high in the mid-80s, tonight's low down to 68 with a mostly clear sky. Clouds increase on Thursday, a high of 87. Sunny on Friday, lows around 70. Afternoon high around 90. I'm meteorologist Mark Thibodeau from the Weather Channel on WMAL.
1: 82 and cloudy across the area.
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9: WMAL News at 5, I'm Heather Curtis. Breaking this hour, major changes are coming to Dulles Airport. Today, President Trump unveiled a roughly $22 billion renovation plan.
10: So we have a modernization of Dulles that's sorely needed.
9: It will preserve the main terminal but get rid of concourses C and D. And Transportation Secretary Sean Duffy says,
11: we are going to get rid of the people movers.
9: Instead, you'll be able to ride an underground train between terminals and...
11: Right down the spine of the airport is going to be a walkway, so easy access to all of your gates, fast movement.
9: And there will be a roughly 32,000-spot parking garage across from the main terminal to easily get there. Dr. Anthony Fauci invokes the Fifth Amendment 111 times at a Senate confirmation, Senate committee hearing today on the origins of COVID and the pandemic response. But during his opening statement, Fauci accused Chairman Rand Paul of targeting him.
12: Any reasonable person who has followed his unhinged obsession with me would readily come to the same conclusion.
9: After the hearing, Paul said,
13: I wanted to hear perhaps an apology, perhaps some semblance of being sorry for what happened or that judgment errors were made. We didn't hear any of that.
9: Hall says the committee will vote next week whether to hold Fauci in contempt of Congress. Being a fast-growing community has its perks if you're one of the elected officials running the place.
14: Prince William County supervisors collected a total of $316,000 in donations in the first half of the year, according to July 15th filings. Of that amount, about two-thirds are from the real estate and data center industries. And to show you how big of a target Prince William's become, its eight lawmakers have raised nearly three times as much as the nine lawmakers have next door in Loudoun. Republican Yesley Vega, the most prolific fundraiser, with nearly $124,000. Only two supervisors took no money from data centers, Republican Tom Gordy and Democratic Chair DeShundra Jefferson. 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
9: A D.C. woman is part of a lawsuit against National Guard troops after she says she was assaulted on her front porch back in May.
15: Anna King, a combat veteran and Purple Heart recipient, says she still suffers from being handcuffed by three National Guard troops.
16: A ligament ruptured in my dominant hand, my right hand, requiring surgery and 8 to 12 weeks of casting.
15: King says she also has recurring nightmares, but adds she'll continue to protest the National Guard presence in D.C.
16: Protesting is one of the very protected things that we have here.
15: She is part of a larger nationwide lawsuit filed by the ACLU and a legal firm. 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
17: A choppy trading session with stocks finishing its session lows and the Dow suffering its worst day of the year and the Nasdaq falling for a sixth straight session on escalating tensions in the Middle East and after the Fed delivered its decision on interest rates. The central bank leaving its benchmark rate unchanged for a fifth straight meeting at a range of 3.5% to 3.75% despite persistently high inflation and a spike in energy prices. Three Fed officials dissented.
9: Fox's Hillary Barsky. The Dow today finishing down 1,153 points. The Nasdaq lower by 433. Up next, traffic and weather.
18: A better life with Dr. Sanjay Gupta.
19: How often do you stop to wonder whether you should share something that's revealing, maybe even embarrassing, with a partner, a friend, or even your boss? In her new book called Revealing, The Underrated Power of Oversharing, behavioral scientist Leslie John says doing just that can help you deepen relationships that are vital to your life. We need people to trust us in order to get things like love, friendship, and career success. That's what she told us. When you make yourself vulnerable by revealing something sensitive, it does make other people trust you. In turn, when you ask someone to reveal something about themselves, showing that interest will generally lead someone to like you more. Why? Because people like to be asked about themselves, she says. It also signals that they are discriminating and choosy, but in a good way. I'm Dr. Sanjay Gupta, helping you live a better life.
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0: in Northeast Washington, D.C. on the Anacostia Freeway northbound. Right after Benning Road Northeast, there's an accident. Traffic was already slow. Now it's extremely slow from the 11th Street Bridge. We are still having the issue on the inner loop of the Beltway between exit 46 in Virginia and the 270 Spur. Traffic barely moving through there. On 95 southbound between the Fairfax County Parkway and Woodbridge Occoquan, very heavy traffic. 395 northbound between exit 9 and 14th Street, you're going to find bumper-to-bumper traffic through there as well. Now from GarageDoorRepair.com, the WMAL Weather Channel forecast.
1: We've got blue sky, and that blue sky will stick around. Drier, less humid air, 85. Tonight, clear upper 60s. Outside the Beltway, a little bit cooler. Thursday morning, sun, afternoon clouds, breezy upper 80s. Friday, sunshine, 90. From the Weather Channel, Ray Stajic, WMAL.
9: Right now, 82 degrees in Washington. 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
2: Baby, that music gets the blood flowing, doesn't it? I'm Derek Hunter. This is the Derek Hunter Show. Ursfei. Ur dry. Es tut mir leid. Hour three, ladies and gentlemen, underway. Now, I really want to get to this this evisceration of Tony Fauci. We'll get to that. And because there are some people that have been on hold for a very long time, I'm going to unburden them of their holding, and then we'll get to that. We start line one, Fredericksburg, Virginia. Phil. Hey, Phil, how's it going?
20: It's going okay. Look, we knew Fauci was going to run because he's a piece of human trash can slime. But what I'd like to know is I'd like to know where Pfizer, Moderna, and Johnson & Johnson got the samples that they made the vaccine from. If they got it from NIH, what were the instructions that came with that? Also, all three of those companies have legal protection, so they have no reason to not give us that information. And also, I remember clearly that very famous geneticists were looking at it going, there's no way this was natural.
2: Yeah.
20: There's no way. We sequenced it, and it was made in a lab somewhere. And yet all through this, you know, I am science. Was telling us, oh, no, it was monkeys in a market. It was this. It was that.
2: It was bat soup.
20: And he really, yeah, and he really pounded back. Also, one of the worst things that they did during COVID was we had treatments like ivermectin. We had some other treatments that were available.
2: Mm.
20: It didn't have to always be the vaccine. All they kept pounding was the vaccine, the vaccine, the vaccine. We had treatments. We had people who died because they forced doctors to not use those treatments. So all this information, you go around Fauci, since he's got protection from the pardon, you go around, you call in all these people, you force them to give you all the information, and you collate it, and you say, wow, look at this, look at this, look at this, look at the footprint, and we have to stop this from ever happening again.
2: Amen, brother. Appreciate it. Well said. I'll tell you, there are a lot of people around Fauci and involved with Fauci. There'd be emails, people who are helping him get cash awards, staffers, lower level people. There are plenty of people who did not receive a blanket pardon. And those people need to be hauled up there. This, if this is going to be expose the truth while Tony Fauci is still alive, he's 85 years old. Not going to last forever. You need to start doing this. You need to expose Fauci. If he won't tell the truth, then you get other people around him to tell the truth. It's pretty simple. Expose him that way. Not only because he deserves to be exposed, but because we will go through this again at some point. And we need to be able to learn from our mistakes. If we don't learn from our mistakes, we're just going to repeat them. It's going to be incredibly stupid. And we have this opportunity to learn. And if we don't take advantage of it, we will suffer for it so much. I mean, look at what's happening with socialism and communism as the Democrats embrace that. Why? It's because we've had a generation or two that have lived in a world without the Soviet Union and haven't been taught the evils of communism, of socialism, the failures of them. You don't have to have lived through the time. The Cuban Missile Crisis was long before I was born. But I get the basics behind it, and I understand who was the good guys and who was the bad guys. You don't need that. I understand the space race was before I was born. And yet I understand the importance of why the United States needed to win the space race. Because apparently, even though it seemed pretty crummy at the time, I was getting a hell of an education, especially relative to what we get now. You know, we were taught, hey, this is what they did. All you really have to do to expose communists and socialists as the monsters that they are is say, here's what they did. And here's what happened. It's pretty simple, pretty straightforward. That's what they don't do anymore. By the way, the definition of a pandemic. Pandemic is a global disease outbreak defined as an epidemic that spreads across multiple countries or continents, crosses international borders, and affects a large number of people. It does not even have to be fatal to be a pandemic. And so there are pandemics that happen regularly, not every year, not every couple of months, whatever, but every couple of years. And you can find lists. I found long lists. I'm not going to bother you with all of it, but I'll just tell you, there are a lot of pandemics there's a cholera pandemic going on since 1961, apparently. The AIDS pandemic is going on since 1981. And I say cholera, is 61. MERS, COVID-19, still technically going on. Because why? Because it's still out there. People still catch COVID. It's just annoying now, not fatal. So there are a lot of pandemics, and learning how to they spread and how to combat them is wildly important. We only know about the ones that, you know, caused massive disruptions, but there are tons and tons and tons of, and you can look for it yourself. There's Ebola, you know, let's see, measles. I do love how the left is going, look at what Robert Kennedy Jr. is called, like, measles are back. Measles are back. Well, unless it's people, it's children age, what, he's been Secretary of Health and Human Services for a year and a half. So if you're a year and a half or younger with measles, then maybe you could say Robert Kennedy as the Secretary of Health and Human Services is causing people to get the measles. But most people aren't who get the measles. They're older. They're usually from wealthy liberal families. Why? Because they listen to Jenny McCarthy and they fall into these things. They do it. Sorry. And out of sight, out of mind. Get inoculated against measles. There's no measles in the country. There was a time, a long stretch, where you didn't need to get a vaccine against the measles because the measles wasn't here. And then what happened? Did measles catch a flight from Rio one day and just decide, you know what, I'm going to go vacation on their beaches for once? No. The Biden administration played Red Rover with the Third World and invited people by the millions to march across the southern border, unvetted, uninterrupted. And guess what? The Third World brought with it a whole bunch of diseases that had been eradicated here. Even if you were not vaccinated against the measles, you couldn't catch the measles unless you were exposed to the measles. Since we had effectively eradicated the measles from this country, the odds of you catching the measles were almost nothing. It was always measles somewhere, but it wasn't very many people. And then suddenly you bring in tens of millions of people with measles, with all sorts of other diseases that have been eradicated in this country. Just because it's eradicated in this country doesn't mean it's eradicated around the world. There are parts of India, for example, where the bubonic plague still exists. You can find it's rather disturbing. You can find all sorts of ways that in the India-Pakistan sort of East, Middle East region of the world, how the waterways are treated over there. Dumps, garbage dumps, massive baths in garbage dumps. It's very disturbing. You find these videos and you're going, what are you doing? Then you realize this is the best they've got. They got the caste system. You got the incredibly wealthy. For all they talk of, oh, the disparagement between wealth and the rich and the poor in this country is so big. The CEO is making this, whereas the mailroom is making this. They all have indoor plumbing. They all have access to clean water in this country. They got it pretty good here. You can grouse about how somebody else has it better, but you can't really grouse about how bad you've got it if you look at the rest of the world. We, our poorest here in this country, live better than some of the richest in other countries. Just an inconvenient truth that the left doesn't want to talk about. And so when you invite in the rest of the world unfettered and you say, basically, once you get in, you blend in, disappear. Don't worry, we're not coming after you if you're a Democrat. Well, those people come in. They bring viruses. They bring bacteria. They bring various infections. They bring different cultural attributes that are less than desirable. Look at the grooming gangs in the UK. Do you think they put out a flyer and said, hey, if you're really into, 10-year-old girls, come on in. We got fish and chips and plenty of 10-year-old girls. No. They let everybody in. And with that, with no assimilation to, hey, maybe you shouldn't have a child bride, guess what you get? Most of our problems these days are self-inflicted through tolerance, through leftist progressive policies. Let's go back to the phones. Burke, Virginia, line two, Glenn. Thank you for waiting. Glenn, how you doing?
3: Fine, Derek. Thank you. My comment's not so much about Fleabag Foshee, but, the whole time this virus was taking place, they would poll Republicans and Democrats about what you believe of it. And across the board, whether it was masks, social distancing, requirement to get a vaccine, the Republican as a voting group believed what was true, and the Democrats believed the garbage Fauci was espousing. I find that incredible, because when it comes to your health, don't you think, regardless of your voting bloc, you can make good decisions, and you knew we were getting duped?
2: Well, it goes to show you that a real good argument, Glenn, against socialized medicine, because you as an individual and you as a family member can, you know what's best for you, what's best for your family. You're ultimately responsible. If you therefore make a mistake, you've at least, you made the mistake. Whereas a faceless bureaucrat thousands of miles away from you doesn't give a damn about you. They don't take into consideration anything about you. They don't care. It's just you're an entry in a ledger, and it's their job to make marks in the ledger and make decisions and impose their will. And they don't care. If your insurance company tells you no, you can appeal. If your insurance company still tells you no, you can go to the press and you can put public pressure on them. And a lot of times you can get them to change their mind. If the government, you can go to the government, you can get your government officials involved to help you shift the policy of your private health insurance. If it's the government that's in charge, who do you appeal to? The people who've told you no already? That's like asking your mom if you can go to spend the night at your friend's house and she says no. And so then you go and you ask your mom again. That's not going to work. So, yeah, you're right. I appreciate the call. Let's get to Gainesville, Virginia. Mike, line three. Hey, Mike. We lost Mike. All right. Well, we will then go to the Hadid Carpet Cleaning Traffic Center, because I've been going long these times, and we'll get an update on the roads.
4: On the Beltway Interloop between exit 46 in Virginia and the 270 Spur, traffic is still bumper to bumper moving through there. Third Street Tunnel in and out of D.C. It's a parking lot northbound between D Street and New York Avenue, southbound between New York Avenue and the Southeast Southwest Freeway. We are looking at some issues on the outer loop between 270 and the American Legion Bridge. Traffic is bumper to bumper, barely moving. Also on the outer loop at Cabin John Parkway, exit 40, a disabled vehicle has the right center lane blocked. Now from GarageDoorRepair.com, the WMAL Weather Channel forecast.
5: Much quieter weather pattern at the moment. We'll see some rain chances back in by the weekend, but it won't be a widespread washout. A mainly clear sky the rest of the day and into tonight after a high in the mid-80s. Tonight's low under a clear sky down to 68. Clouds will increase on Thursday, but the weather stays dry, a high of 87. Sunny on Friday, low near 70, a high of 90. I'm meteorologist Mark Thibodeau from the Weather Channel on WMAL.
2: Cloudy, still 82 degrees outside.
6: It should have come as no surprise Dr. Anthony Fauci hid behind the Fifth Amendment before the Senate Homeland Security Committee. It should be noted that not answering questions was his right, but Senator Rand Paul and other Republicans presented a verbal indictment of Fauci's actions, dissemblings, and what they called lies that were often based on his own words. It should have come as no surprise Dr. Anthony Fauci hid behind the Fifth Amendment before the Senate Homeland Security Committee. It should be noted that not answering questions was his right, but Senator Rand Paul and other Republicans presented a verbal indictment of Fauci's actions, dissemblings, and what they called lies that were often based on his own words. He kept what the media called a diary, but was in fact a government computer. He also had a personal computer and email addresses he used to communicate with people, often bragging about his celebrity and self-importance. An inflated ego is not a crime unless it causes people harm. And in the case of COVID-19, many people were harmed and a good number died because of Fauci's misinformation and contradictory statements. Congress should seek to bring him up on charges of lying under oath. Democrats won't go along. All they did was praise Dr. Fauci. But the Republican majority should prevail. The auto pen that signed President Biden's pardon to Fauci also should be investigated. It was allegedly signed by a White House staffer. I'm Cal Thomas. That's my commentary on WMAL.
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19: If I were to ask you what makes for a good night's sleep, you'd probably say a dark, quiet room, not too many things on your mind. But every night when you go to get some Z's, how often do you really think about the temperature in your bedroom? Temperature may be one of the most underappreciated factors in sleep. That's according to the Senior Vice President of Research and Scientific Affairs at the National Sleep Foundation. We often hear about lights and screens and stress, but even modest changes in temperature and airflow can influence both how quickly you fall asleep and how deeply you stay asleep. Most experts will recommend a room temperature of 60 to 67 degrees Fahrenheit. You might also experiment with your sheets and what you actually wear to bed. Play around a bit and see what improves your sleep. You might be delightfully surprised. I'm Dr. Sanjay Gupta, helping you live a better life.
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9: 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I'm Heather Curtis. President Trump unveils a more than $20 billion renovation for Dulles Airport. He says the C&D concourses will be replaced while the original terminal will be preserved, and a roughly 32,000-spot parking garage will be built across from the terminal.
35: Number of glass bridges that will go right into the terminal.
0: Right now, you have to walk so far. You have to walk blocks and blocks to get to the terminal.
9: And instead of people movers, you'll be able to take a new underground train between terminals. Construction is expected to begin next spring. The Federal Reserve leaves its benchmark interest rate unchanged at 3.6%. Chair Kevin Warsh says the economy is showing impressive resilience even with the recent shocks. Inflation remains above the target 2% goal, but he says they will deliver price stability. A rate hike is widely expected at the Fed's next meeting in September. Wall Street not reacting well to this news, the Dow closing down 1,153 points, the Nasdaq finishing off 433. WMAL Sports, the Nats fell to the Blue Jays this afternoon, 5-2. Traffic and weather next.
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3: On the Baltimore-Washington Parkway southbound between Route 198 and Powder Mill Road, traffic is bumper to bumper. Within that delay on the Baltimore-Washington Parkway, there's a disabled vehicle. It's been moved to the right shoulder right around Route 197 is where you're going to find that. On the George Washington Memorial Parkway northbound between Route 123 and the Beltway, very heavy traffic. Over in Maryland on the Beltway Interloop between 270 and University Boulevard, very heavy traffic there. Plus on the outer loop of the Beltway before Georgia Avenue, an accident has the right lane blocked and it's jammed from the I-95 interchange. Now from GarageDoorRepair.com, the WMAL Weather Channel forecast.
9: Tonight mostly clear with highs in the upper 60s. Right now 82 in Washington. I'm Heather Curtis on WMAL.
4: A better life with Dr. Sanjay Gupta.
5: There are lots of things you can measure to get an idea of how healthy you are at any given moment. Temperature, heart rate, blood pressure, just to name a few. But how about how healthy you will be and how long you're likely to live? According to a new study out of the University at Buffalo, two simple strength tests are pretty accurate at predicting longevity in older women. One is hand grip strength, and the other is how quickly people can stand up from a seated position without using their arms. By the way, I remember interviewing former President Jimmy Carter when he was quite old and being really impressed how he just popped out of the chair without using his arms. Not a lot of older people can actually do that. But I think the message here is that maintaining strength as you age is going to help you perform everyday activities, but also help you avoid injury and stay independent. I'm Dr. Sanjay Gupta, helping you live a better life.
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23: Okay, so before we run out of time, which always happens, I've been talking about it, I've been teasing it, I've been calling it fat and ugly all day, and I want you to hear it. I want you to hear it in its entirety. Tony Fauci up on Cat, and it's not going to be in its entirety because I'm going to interrupt it from time to time. So you'll hear it in its entirety, but you'll hear my commentary, my Mystery Science Theater 3000ing of it as we go along. But this was, I found it to be the most impressive or damaging or however you want to look at the most important moment. Look, Rand Paul was great. Don't get me wrong. And actually all of the Republicans were excellent today. Even John Fetterman was up there making a couple of salient points. There wasn't a single Democrat who did anything except come out there and go, would you mind pulling down your pants and your underpants so that you might expose a cheek that I could kiss, Mr. Fauci?

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1: Which isn't a real valid assertion of the Fifth Amendment. But Josh Hawley stepped in. He didn't really need Fauci. In fact, Fauci's silence was damning and damaging to his reputation. And pointed out how it was that Fauci made himself rich and that Fauci put himself first while professing to just be a humble public servant, just following the science. It was a complete and total sham all along. And so I want you to, I'm looking at the clock, got minimal interruptions because this is, look, some things don't, I realize it's the Derek Hunter Show and I'm supposed to go, I need to talk. People need to hear me. Look, if somebody did it right, there's no reason for me to redo it. And if something is perfect, it speaks for itself. So I may not stop this at all. We'll just have to see. But here's Josh Hawley going and his interactions. You'll hear Fauci, he just pleads the fifth each time. The most damning case made against Fauci in a long time is this. Cut seven. Go ahead.
2: Thank you, Mr. Chairman. Well, nothing says honesty like taking the fifth, huh, Doc? Let's try something. What day of the week is it today?
3: On the advice of counsel, I respectfully decline to answer based upon my rights under the Fifth Amendment to the Constitution.
2: What color tie are you wearing?
3: On the advice of counsel, I respectfully decline to answer based upon my rights under the Fifth Amendment to the Constitution.
2: What color is the carpet in front of you?
3: On the advice of counsel, I respectfully decline to answer based upon my rights under the Fifth Amendment to the Constitution.
1: I want to stop just there for a second just to remind everybody that this is the show part. He can't answer any of these questions. He answers any of these questions. He has to answer all the questions. You don't get to selectively assert the Fifth Amendment. It is everything or nothing. And so if you can trip him up and you go, oh, I'm doing good. The tie's green. Then you had to answer everything else. And his lawyers have been training him for this moment. So I don't, that's why you're seeing that. That's the theater showmanship. Let me get into the substance. Keep going.
2: Yeah. One thing straight. You don't have any rights under the Fifth Amendment because you've been pardoned, as you very well know. As the Supreme Court has been clear for a century and more, Brown versus Walker, 1896, when he has been pardoned, he may not stand upon his privilege. You know that. Your lawyers sitting behind you now shifting nervously in their chairs, they know it. This isn't about the Constitution. This isn't about the law. This is about contempt. Contempt for this body and contempt for the American people. But I think I know why you're doing it. It's because you don't want to answer questions. It's because you did all kinds of terrible things. It's because during the pandemic, you got rich, didn't you? You got rich while people were dying, hundreds of thousands of Americans, over a million in the end, and you were getting rich. And not only were you doing that, you were using federal employees with taxpayer money to apply for and solicit cash prizes for you personally. Cash prizes totaling over $1 million. You did all of that during the pandemic, didn't you? That's a question.
3: On the advice of counsel, I respectfully decline to answer based upon my rights under the Fifth Amendment to the Constitution.
2: You remember Greg Folkers? Who was that?
3: On the advice of counsel, I respectfully decline to answer based upon my rights under the Fifth Amendment to the Constitution.
2: Your chief of staff is the answer. Do you remember Patricia Conrad? Who was that?
3: On the advice of counsel, I respectfully decline to answer based upon my rights under the Fifth Amendment to the Constitution.
2: She was your personal assistant. And what were these individuals doing in the depth of the pandemic in November of 2020 when millions of Americans were suffering from COVID? What were they doing? I tell you what they're doing.

0: Volkers was on your behalf soliciting and gathering information for a cash award. Let's look at it. We've got his email right here, right over my shoulder. Volker says, I'm working on this nomination for the Dan David Award for Fauci. We need to beef up the COVID part. Do you have language in the can that you could share that delineates how we responded in new ways to COVID? He sends this to multiple federal employees. What was the Dan David Award? Do you remember, Doc?
1: On the advice of counsel, I respectfully decline to answer based upon my rights under the Fifth Amendment to the Constitution.
0: It was a $900,000 cash award. $900,000 cash award. And he got it because he used federal employees to get it. And this wasn't the only award, was it, Dr. Fauci? In fact, you applied for and received at least 8 other federal cash prizes on federal time using federal employees and federal resources. Here they are over my shoulder. Besides the Dan David Award, you've got the Partnership for Public Service. You've got the Adelson Prize. You've got the Smithsonian Award. You've got the National Academy of Medicine's Award. You've got the CDC Foundation. In fact, you turned your staff into a full-time application machine. You actually wrote to people and said, do you think maybe I'd qualify? And you got cash for all of this. And it wasn't just one or two employees, was it? In fact, you used 8 separate federal employees on federal time using federal resources to solicit cash awards. Isn't that true?
1: On the advice of counsel, I respectfully decline to answer based upon my rights under the Fifth Amendment to the Constitution.
0: Here they are right over my shoulder. Here's all of them. The people that you use, federal employees, so that you could go and get cash money. And the most hilarious part is that you weren't content to even dragoon them into applying for all of these cash awards. You then had them go out to the ethics agencies and ethics watchdogs and demand that you be able to get the money. That's right. We've got it in your emails. Your staff and employees on federal time using federal resources being paid with federal dollars are soliciting cash for you. And then they're turning around and saying to the agency, we don't want just an answer. We want to get to yes, because Fauci wants the money. He wants it. We want to get to yes, and yes takes time. This is your chief of staff again, using federal email to pressure the agency's own ethics people so that you could get money. So that you could get rich.
2: That's the really damning part. These are federal employees. They're supposed to be working for us. They're supposed to be, yes, they work for him, under him. He's supposed to be working for us. The focus is supposed to be us. To hear him talk about it, the focus was all them. And they're working however little time, however much effort, whatever, it doesn't matter, to try and get him a $900,000 cash prize, which he clearly thinks he deserves. All right, keep going.
0: And it violated the law, didn't it, Dr. Fauci? Didn't it? It violated the law, didn't it?
3: Is that a question?
0: It is a question. You can answer. Go ahead.
1: On the advice of counsel, I respectfully decline to answer based upon my rights under the Fifth Amendment to the Constitution.
0: Federal law, as you very well know, prohibits the solicitation of cash awards or other personal benefits for federal employees. And it certainly prohibits using your own employees to do this. 5 CFR section 2635205B, it says it right there in black and white. You cannot use federal resources, federal dollars, federal employees, federal offices, federal email, federal time to solicit cash awards. And you did all of it. And the worst part is thousands of people were dying while you were doing it. You were supposed to be the nation's doctor and you're playing one on TV. But this is what you were doing with your time. Isn't that true?
1: On the advice of counsel, I respectfully decline to answer based upon my rights under the Fifth Amendment to the Constitution.
0: Yeah, I can see why. I can certainly see why. You know, what I can't quite figure out is that why you were so obsessed with it, because you're already rich. I mean, and your scheme worked here. I mean, your net worth now is north of $12 million. You got over $1 million in cash awards during COVID, during a 12-month, 24-month span during COVID. $1 million you knocked down in cash money using federal resources. Now you're worth more than $12 million. You've got a pension that in its first year paid out north of $400,000 a year. A million people dead, you're getting rich. A million people dead, you're using federal employees to get cash awards for you. A million people dead, and you're here taking the fifth because you don't want to admit that what really happened in all that time was a multi-month, multi-year course of self-dealing. Isn't that true, Dr. Fauci?
1: On the advice of counsel, I respectfully decline to answer based upon my rights under the Fifth Amendment to the Constitution.
0: Yeah, well, silence is admission. And here's the real thing. At the end of the day, it wasn't just about the money, really, was it? It was really about a power trip. I mean, through all of this, you want to be the most famous scientist in the world. You were so focused on getting every award and every drop of cash that you could, all because you wanted to be on TV. You wanted to be the sun god of science. You wanted to be the guy who was in charge of it all. You wanted to lambast Trump. You wanted to make sure that nobody else stole your spotlight. You wanted to be the guy. You had time to sit for In Style magazine. Here's what you were doing with your time. You could sit for In Style magazine, but you can't answer questions for the American people. You could sit for In Style magazine, but you're here taking the fifth. You could sit for In Style magazine and get $1 million in cash awards, but now the cat's got your tongue. I bet he does. I tell you what, here's my conclusion from all of this. This was really all about you the whole time. Somewhere along the way, you lost your way. You may have been a good public servant at one time, I don't know. But I can tell you from reading your emails now, from looking at what you did, how you used your employees, somewhere along the line, it became all about you. You became a narcissist and a megalomaniac and a liar. And you've lied to the American people, and you've lied to this body. And you've disgraced your profession by doing it. You called yourself the most famous scientist in the world. You've done more to harm science than anybody in my lifetime. And I hope you'll go home and write that in your diary.
2: It's brutal, and what quite as somebody who likes to finish on top, I enjoy the way he. I hope you go home and write that in your diary. Now, if you watch that video, if you watch any part, you got to watch probably about 4 or 5 minutes into it. Then, pretty much anything you see after that, you see a man who's embarrassed. You see a man who all the other slings and arrows, oh, you could just say this, that, or the other thing. It was, you lied about this, you lied about that, you lied about the other thing. This was damning because it exposes him. He was getting himself rich. He was making a fortune. He was raking in the money. Applying for grants. Who does that occur to? In the midst of a crisis that he's admitting, oh my God, it's terrible. It's awful. People are dying. I care so deeply about this. This is my number one priority, blah, blah, blah. All of that. His image was this selfless person, this wonderful person out there working for all of us. And then behind the scenes, you find out that he was using staff, using time, using staff's time, scrambling around. Look, I mean, would you even know how to go about getting a cash prize for anything? Depending on what industry you're in, I don't think I would know. How do you do that? You look around and go, what do I do? How do I? You'd not only have to know that they exist, you have to know how to apply, you have to look up what the qualifications are, what the process is for applying. You have to do all of these things. That's a lot of calories burnt and a lot of time spent when you're supposedly, you've been telling everybody you're a tireless public servant just trying to save lives, and you're finding ways to back channel yourself into more than $1 million. That's just what we know of. What do we not know of? Now you begin to see why maybe Anthony Fauci didn't want to answer any questions, because you start answering one question, you go down one rabbit hole, God knows where it ends. Let's see how the rabbit hole of the roads are doing in the Hadid Carpet Cleaning Traffic Center.
3: Heavy traffic no matter where you are this afternoon. We're looking at the Anacostia Freeway northbound after Benning Road Northeast. An accident has things backed up even more so than before. On the inner loop of the Beltway, nothing's changed as the slowdown happens from exit 46 in Virginia and continues to the 270 spur. A couple of accidents that seem to have cleared in Silver Spring, Montgomery County, the Beltway Interloop before Colesville Road. That's been moved from the roadway. Also, the Beltway Outer Loop before Georgia Avenue, an accident's been cleared from the roadway, but still traffic is jammed from the I-95 interchange. Now from GarageDoorRepair.com, the WMAL Weather Channel forecast.
4: Nice stretch of dry weather through the end of the week. Still pretty warm. We'll see some rain chances back for the weekend, but no washouts in sight. Mainly clear sky the rest of the day and into tonight. After a high in the mid-80s, tonight's low down to 68 with a mostly clear sky. Clouds increase on Thursday, a high of 87. Sunny on Friday, lows around 70. Afternoon high around 90. I'm meteorologist Mark Thibodeau from the Weather Channel on WMAL.
2: It is cloudy, 82 degrees outside. We're out of time for today. But like I say, the stupidity, never, there's enough stupidity today to spill over the rest of the week. But we'll cover that and the new stupidity and everything else in 21 hours. Be here or be talked about. Thanks, Isaac. Mark Levin is next.
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6: I don't know about you, but my social media feeds are flooded with lotions and potions and gadgets, all promising to unlock different components of longevity. But if you log off, take a step back from all the hype, you'll find that the actual keys to a longer, healthier life are hiding in plain sight. There are four of them. Number one, nutrition. The Mediterranean diet really is the gold standard. Number two, exercise. You should be getting 150 minutes of moderate intensity exercise or 75 minutes of vigorous intensity exercise every week, plus strength training and stretching. Number three, sleep. Sleep is when your body and your brain repair themselves. You should be getting 7 to 9 hours a night. And finally, number four often gets forgotten, socialization. It's not a bonus. It's a necessity for a healthy life, finding a sense of community, purpose, and belonging. I'm Dr. Sanjay Gupta, helping you live a better life.
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22: WMAL News at 6. I'm Heather Curtis. President Trump unveils a massive $22 billion overhaul of Dulles Airport.
23: We'll replace the current C and D concourses, which are basic disasters, all the while preserving the iconic original terminal.
22: He says a roughly 32,000-spot parking garage will be built across from the terminal. Transportation Secretary Sean Duffy says the problematic people movers are getting the axe.
24: These are like elevated buses. It's kind of like, it looks like it's from Star Wars, if you will. And they're slow and people are angry about them. We are going to get rid of those. We are going to have a horseshoe train system throughout the airport.
22: Making it easier for you to move between terminals. Construction is expected to begin next spring. Dr. Anthony Fauci invokes the Fifth Amendment 111 times during a Senate committee hearing today on the origins of COVID and his handling of the pandemic.
1: On the advice of counsel, I respectfully decline to answer based upon my rights under the Fifth Amendment to the Constitution.
22: Committee Chair Rand Paul is frustrated. He says next week the committee will vote on whether to hold Fauci in contempt of Congress.
25: He has cited a privilege that is unsupported because of his blanket pardon and because he waived the privilege by testifying at the start.
22: Despite the presidential pardon, critics have suggested Fauci could still face charges if he perjures himself under oath. Fauci accused Paul of trying to get him to say something incriminating. The nation's capital is preparing to host another major event for America's 250th birthday.
26: The Freedom 250 Grand Prix.
0: Bud Denker, president of Penske, running the Indy race.
2: Our simulations show that on Pennsylvania Avenue, our cars will be about 185 miles an hour legally.
0: And if there's weather like last night or on July 4th?
2: Indy cars race in the rain. We just change the tires and put rain tires on, right? It causes more calamity.
0: For fans, there are 10 safe havens to get out of any weather and plenty of security, dubbed Mag and Bag for magnetometers and clear bag policies, as well as all hands on deck for local and federal law enforcement. Barbara Britt, WMAL and WMAL.com.
22: The Fed votes 9-3 to keep its benchmark interest rate unchanged at around 3.6%.
3: The economy is showing impressive resilience. Even with recent shocks, the trends are positive and reveal solid growth.
22: Chair Kevin Warsh says job gains have kept pace with the workforce and the unemployment rate changed very little.
3: Inflation remains elevated relative to the committee's 2% goal. The committee remains resolute. You've heard this before, but we will deliver price stability.
22: A rate hike is widely expected at the Fed's next meeting in September. President Trump's asking the Supreme Court to overturn a civil court verdict ordering him to pay $83 million to writer E. Jean Carroll for defaming her.
4: President Trump's Justice Department attorneys say he has immunity from the defamation verdict because the defamatory comments he made about Carroll were made in 2019 when he was president. They point to the 2024 Supreme Court ruling giving the president immunity for official acts. Trump was ordered to pay Carroll $83.3 million for defaming her while denying her claim that he sexually assaulted her in the mid-90s in a Manhattan store dressing room. It comes a month after the Supreme Court rejected the president's request that it hear his appeal of the $5 million verdict a federal jury awarded Carroll in a separate but related civil case. Tanya J. Powers, Fox News.
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6: A better life with Dr. Sanjay Gupta.
26: They say consistency is key, but sometimes you just gotta switch it up. A new study out of Harvard School of Public Health found that varying your exercise routine could add years to your life. What exercise someone did didn't matter much. What did matter was that all the exercises together worked all the muscle groups in their body. Now, an added benefit to changing things up is it can help you push through the plateau effect. That's when your body gets so efficient at doing something that you actually stop getting better at it. And we know from previous research that specializing in any one sport at a young age can make someone actually more prone to injury. And as experts we talk to point out, even elite athletes switch up things with their workouts, making sure to target strength, cardio, flexibility, balance, and doing that every single week. I'm Dr. Sanjay Gupta, helping you live a better life.
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22: WMAL traffic from the Hadid Carpet Cleaning Traffic Center.
28: We're not quite at the wind down point of this drive home. The inner loop is still a mess from exit 46 in Virginia to the 270 spur. And then again, heavy traffic from Old Georgetown Road to University Boulevard. In Virginia, between the Springfield Interchange and the Woodrow Wilson Bridge, very heavy traffic, as well as the local lane split merge to US 1. Stop and go traffic through there. In D.C., the 3rd Street Tunnel is a mess in both directions, northbound between D Street and New York Avenue, southbound between Massachusetts Avenue and Southeast Southwest Freeway. Now from GarageDoorRepair.com, the WMAL Weather Channel forecast.
29: Tonight, 68, mainly clear. Another comfortable day tomorrow. Sun to clouds, upper 80s with a northwest breeze. Friday, sunny 90. From the Weather Channel, I'm meteorologist Ray Stegicon, WMAL.
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2: WMAL News at 6:30. I'm Heather Curtis. Dulles Airport is getting a major overhaul. Today, President Trump unveiled his roughly $22 billion renovation plan that will
3: add more than 5 million square feet of new or renovated space.
2: He says the C&D concourses will be replaced while the original terminal will be preserved. And instead of people movers, you'll be able to take an underground train between terminals. Work is expected to begin next spring. More Marylanders are being confined to their bathrooms thanks to cyclosporiasis. In the last week, Maryland's seen more than 38 more confirmed cases of the parasite that gives its victims explosive diarrhea. Since May, state health officials have recorded 148 cases. They're investigating whether there's a common link. Taylor Farms shredded iceberg lettuce from Mexico has been linked to cases in 9 states, prompting a recall. Traffic and weather next.
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6: In D.C., still slow traffic on the Anacostia Freeway southbound from Nanny Helen Burroughs Avenue Northeast to past East Capitol Street. Then another section of Anacostia Freeway southbound between South Capitol Street, Suitland Parkway, and the Beltway. Volume is the issue there. On the George Washington Memorial Parkway northbound between 14th Street Bridge and the Memorial Bridge, very heavy traffic there. Also northbound between Route 123 and the Beltway on the George Washington Memorial Parkway. And we still have the problems on the Beltway inner loop between exit 46 and the 270 spur. Traffic is stopped or extremely slow. Now from GarageDoorRepair.com, the WMAL Weather Channel forecast.
2: Tonight, mostly clear with highs in the upper 60s. Right now in Washington, 80 degrees. I'm Heather Curtis on WMAL.
7: A better life with Dr. Sanjay Gupta.
8: How often do you stop to wonder whether you should share something that's revealing, maybe even embarrassing, with a partner, a friend, or even your boss? In her new book called Revealing, The Underrated Power of Oversharing, behavioral scientist Leslie John says doing just that can help you deepen relationships that are vital to your life. We need people to trust us in order to get things like love, friendship, and career success. That's what she told us. When you make yourself vulnerable by revealing something sensitive, it does make other people trust you. In turn, when you ask someone to reveal something about themselves, showing that interest will generally lead someone to like you more. Why? Because people like to be asked about themselves, she says. It also signals that they are discriminating and choosy, but in a good way. I'm Dr. Sanjay Gupta, helping you live a better life.
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0: All right, we're going to pick up where we left off, because I want to try and pack it all into this hour if we can. Remember, it's Nicholas Wade, formerly of the New York Times, and the science editor, the science writer there. about COVID and where it came from. Go ahead.
10: So I think the responsibility lies first and foremost with the lab director. And then if you wish to go one step back, in this case, you arrive at Dr. Daszak. He was the principal investigator on the grant. And maybe, though I don't know exactly how the regulations are written, but just to sort of in general terms, you would think he would be the first sort of oversight person responsible for making sure that his sub-grantees, like Dr. Shi, were working in safe conditions. But now, if I could take it one step further back than that, as I've mentioned, Dr. Shi was working in this, exactly the same rules as are followed by virologists all around the world. So now you could argue, well, the virologists have set these rules far too low to be easy on themselves. They don't like suiting up in a bubble suit for the BSL level 4. That's what you see the pictures of Dr. Shi on the internet. She's wearing one of these bubble suits. Right. Those are not the conditions she was working in. So it may be that responsibility is also shared, or it should be looked at in terms of what the virology community as a whole was recommending in terms of these safety levels.
0: Here with Nicholas Wade, who is a well-known writer about science and worked for the New York Times, Nature, Science magazines, all these expert sort of areas, and wrote a piece that has really drawn my attention, the attention of a lot of people, in something called the Bulletin of Atomic Science. So it sounds pretty important. And so I took a look at this, and I want to get into this again further. Peter Daszak, you said, he's the president of the Echo Health Alliance of New York. He got a grant from our infectious disease federal department. He used a grant to fund some of the research at the Wuhan lab. Well, let me ask you this, Mr. Wade. Daszak, there's a publication called Lancet. And what did Daszak and Lancet wind up doing in turn when the pandemic first broke out?
10: Well, when it first broke out, there were two very reasonable

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1: A better life with Dr. Sanjay Gupta.
2: How often do you stop to wonder whether you should share something that's revealing, maybe even embarrassing, with a partner, a friend, or even your boss? In her new book called Revealing, The Underrated Power of Oversharing, behavioral scientist Leslie John says doing just that can help you deepen relationships that are vital to your life. We need people to trust us in order to get things like love, friendship, and career success. That's what she told us. When you make yourself vulnerable by revealing something sensitive, it does make other people trust you. In turn, when you ask someone to reveal something about themselves, showing that interest will generally lead someone to like you more. Why? Because people like to be asked about themselves, she says. It also signals that they are discriminating and choosy, but in a good way. I'm Dr. Sanjay Gupta, helping you live a better life.
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7: WMAL News at 7, I'm Heather Curtis. Major changes coming to Dulles Airport. Today, President Trump unveiled a roughly $22 billion renovation plan.
8: So we have a modernization of Dulles that's sorely needed.
7: It will preserve the main terminal but get rid of concourses C and D. And Transportation Secretary Sean Duffy says,
9: we are going to get rid of the people movers.
7: Instead, you'll be able to ride an underground train between terminals and...
9: Right down the spine of the airport is going to be a walkway, so easy access to all of your gates, fast movement.
7: And there'll be roughly 32,000 parking spots in a garage across from the main terminal that will be easy to get to. Preparations are already underway in the nation's capital for the Freedom 250 Grand Prix.
10: The event takes place on August 22nd and 23rd, but you will begin to see some restrictions and changes to the roadway already.
11: Mayor Bowser alongside Secret Service Deputy Director Matt Quinn.
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11: And all hands on deck for D.C. Police, says Interim Chief Jeff Carroll.
13: Throughout the race weekend, the Metropolitan Police Department will be on full activation.
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7: Being a fast-growing community has its perks if you're one of the elected officials running the place.
14: Prince William County supervisors collected a total of $316,000 in donations in the first half of the year, according to July 15th filings. Of that amount, about two-thirds are from the real estate and data center industries. And to show you how big of a target Prince William's become, its eight lawmakers have raised nearly three times as much as the nine lawmakers have next door in Loudoun. Republican Yesley Vega, the most prolific fundraiser, with nearly $124,000. Only two supervisors took no money from data centers, Republican Tom Gordy and Democratic Chair DeShundra Jefferson. 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
7: Hundreds of incoming first-year students at Howard University who were unenrolled have been readmitted. Howard University's interim president, Wayne Frederick, says roughly 200 of the more than 500 students who were unenrolled for the fall semester have been readmitted. But he defends the university's action, saying students were told that unpaid balances for tuition were due by mid-July, but apparently some misunderstood. He says students who were unenrolled had outstanding balances after their financial aid and scholarships were applied. Traffic and weather next.
1: A better life with Dr. Sanjay Gupta.
15: Should you still work out when you're injured, or should you take it easy? 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That can lead to stiffness, muscle loss, even reduced coordination. Certified strength and conditioning coach Dana Santis told us, recovery is about choosing the right kind of movement at the right time. 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I'm Dr. Sanjay Gupta, helping you live a better life.
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16: On the inner loop of the Beltway, earlier we had slowdowns between exit 46 and the 270 spur. It seems now that the volume has lightened a bit, so things are moving pretty well through there. On the George Washington Memorial Parkway over in Arlington, northbound between 14th Street Bridge and the Memorial Bridge, traffic still very heavy through there. Same thing on the northbound side between Virginia Route 123 and the Beltway. Now from GarageDoorRepairs.com, the WMAL Weather Channel forecast.
17: Tonight's low under a clear sky down to 68. Clouds will increase on Thursday, but the weather stays dry, a high of 87. Sunny on Friday, low near 70, a high of 90. I'm meteorologist Mark Thibodeau from the Weather Channel on WMAL.
7: Right now, 75 degrees in Damascus, 77 in Tysons, and 79 degrees under cloudy skies here in Washington. 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
19: 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Our number, 877-381-3811. 877-381-3811. All right. Elaine Healy, it's a wonderful lady. We've since gotten to know her better over the years. She called into this program on March 26, 2020, called into the radio show right here. and conveyed to us some shocking news. Now, apparently it appeared earlier that day in the Wall Street Journal. I had not seen it. But nonetheless, here's what she said, and this was a big, big deal, and it went nationwide very, very quickly as a result of this radio show. Cut one, go.
20: Elaine, New Rochelle, New York, the great WABC, go. Now, that's the epa of epicenters. Go ahead.
21: Yes, hello. Thank you very much for taking my call. I wanted to bring to your attention and the listeners' attention what is about to happen in New York with respect to nursing homes. And the governor has ordered that all nursing homes must accept COVID-positive patients that are actually potentially still infectious into their facilities. And this will put our residents, our long-term care population.
20: Wait. Are you pulling my leg seriously?
21: No.
20: Why would you send somebody who has this virus into a population that can kill people?
21: Thank you.
20: No. Are you serious?
21: I am serious.
20: Why would he order this? It doesn't make any sense.
21: Memo. Because the hospitals. Well, first of all, I will point out that nursing homes are in the habit of accepting patients from hospitals to continue their care after their...
20: They may be in the habit, but they must realize now that the most vulnerable people among us are senior citizens. And nursing homes, these are people that have issues. And so I'm trying to understand the point of this. What is the point of this?
21: I'm looking at a directive from Andrew Cuomo and Howard Zucker, dated March 25th, that is ordering nursing homes. It says nursing homes must comply with the expedited receipt of residents from hospitals. They are deemed appropriate to go into the nursing homes by the hospitals, and we cannot discriminate based on the presence of COVID. And that's it. And that's how he's been managing this crisis. He has been dictating. He's been sending out memorandum and orders and executive orders, and there has been no coordination on the ground level. Here I'm speaking from Westchester and New Rochelle. We had the first COVID positive case in New York, and we were for a time the epicenter. Now, of course, it's shifted a little south of us, but. Basically, as you know, the hospitals are overwhelmed. They want to discharge patients somewhere else so they can take in new patients. And that's what the governor has ordered. Now, our National Association of Nursing Home Medical Directors, when I sent this memorandum to them, has issued a statement saying that this is extremely dangerous. Unsafe, that it will increase the risk of transmission in nursing homes, and we all learned from Washington how catastrophic that is. It will destabilize the facilities, potentially increase the flow back into hospitals, overwhelm capacity, endanger healthcare personnel, and escalate the death rate. So, but you can't get through to anybody down here. You can't talk to anybody. We don't have support. There's nobody coordinating the response at this level, certainly at the county level. And I know from my prior
20: Have you given this information to local media?
21: That's why I'm calling you.
20: But I'm not local media. Yes, have you given this information? These reporters show up at these press events where Cuomo does these, kind of dance, song and dance moves there, always demanding that somebody else do something else. This needs to be in the hands of a reporter who is at that conference in Albany and reads it to him and asks him how he can explain this.
21: Yeah, that's a good idea. I mean, it's not my line of work, but I got it to, we got this information to the Wall Street Journal, who published something today. So that's the first thing, first time we've got it out to the media. And, you know, it's not what we generally do.
20: So in other words, it's available for all these cable stars and all these reporters at the New York Daily News and the New York Times and the rest of them. They know it's out there.
21: Well, if they read that article, I don't know who else picked up on the story. We got it. It was published today in the Wall Street Journal, one article. So now our executive organization, the executive director, this afternoon issued the statement, you know, stating that our organization was against this.
20: If we wanted to find that, do you know where would we go to find the link?
21: I can send it to you, but it's the American Medical Directors Association. It has a longer name that I'll give you in a moment, and I'm sure it's on its website. If you might have to be a member to get it, but we can get it to you through our executive director. It's the Society for Post-Acute and Long-Term Care Medicine.
20: Just go on my Facebook site and post it. Post the link.
21: Okay.
20: All right? Mark Levin Show Facebook or Mark Levin Show Twitter, either one.
21: Yeah.
20: And then the whole country can look at it and draw conclusions from it.
21: And I just want to say, if I could, you know, nursing homes and people that work at nursing homes are such a dedicated group of professionals.
20: Oh, yes, yes.
21: And we really want to help, but...
20: So you're a doctor.
21: I'm a medical director. I'm a physician
20: medical director.
21: I'm okay. Both.
20: Yeah, yeah.
21: I'm an administrative medical director plus a clinician.
20: Okay.
21: And our home is a wonderful facility, but, you know, it's going to affect all area nursing homes any minute now.
20: Well, if this is right, this is exactly the wrong thing that he's doing.
21: Yeah, I mean, understand, and he's backed himself into a corner here, and all of this should have been planned out, as I believe you.
20: I've talked about it over and over and over again. That look, you can never be fully prepared for these things, but you could be better prepared. And since these things are really, the states want to control their hospitals, their beds, their ventilators, their MRIs, their CTs, their medical institutions, and so forth, and they do. And so the question is, he's been there some time now, why didn't he at least prioritize health services in case there's a pandemic? He was aware of it. There's been reports put out that New York is sorely unprepared. He's had opportunities to order significantly more beds and ventilators over the years, but he hasn't done it.
21: He hasn't. Not only that, he's closed. I mean, in my neighborhood.
20: And you're telling me you can't even get to him.
21: Oh, we can't get to anybody. You can't get to anybody. There's supposed to be somebody at the county level.
20: But wait a minute. He keeps putting out phone numbers and websites during his press conferences. You are the medical director of a nursing home. This order goes out, and you can't reach anybody.
21: You can't reach anybody. And not only that, there's supposed to be someone at the county level that's mm-hmm. coordinating. Let's say, I mean, it is not a good
20: idea. I only
21: idea.
20: Have 30 seconds.
21: All right. There's no coordination of the response here in Westchester. It's just a series of directives. He's behaving like a dictator. Executive director's orders.
20: He wanted Trump to nationalize businesses.
19: Well, ladies and gentlemen, this was the beginning of the end, I think, for the governor, among other things that he was accused of, but I'm not getting into that. And this is something that we highlighted, and this is something we caused to go national. Just as we caused the Wuhan lab issue to go national with our Fox interview. This was our radio program right here. She called into WABC, called into the show, and she heard it on WABC. And we got into this issue, and it went viral, and it should have. And she's a great hero for having done that. Very courageous. We'll be right back.
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1: A better life with Dr. Sanjay Gupta.
15: They say consistency is key, but sometimes you just got to switch it up. A new study out of Harvard School of Public Health found that varying your exercise routine could add years to your life. What exercise someone did didn't matter much. What did matter was that all the exercises together worked all the muscle groups in their body. Now, an added benefit to changing things up is it can help you push through the plateau effect. That's when your body gets so efficient at doing something that you actually stop getting better at it. And we know from previous research that specializing in any one sport at a young age can make someone actually more prone to injury. And as experts we talk to point out, even elite athletes switch up things with their workouts, making sure to target strength, cardio, flexibility, balance. and doing that every single week. I'm Dr. Sanjay Gupta, helping you live a better life.
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0: bogged down in Ukraine. And the Ukrainian people are brave people, and they have a very smart, democratic, courageous leadership in Zelensky. It was really quite remarkable to hear Putin say he wants to denazify the Ukraine. Ukraine's president is a Jew, and he was elected overwhelmingly. And one of the reasons he was elected overwhelmingly was to stop Putin and a corrupt government that preceded him by two presidencies. Now, I don't know, but I just cannot understand why we are not, in fact, unleashing crushing sanctions against Putin directly. I don't know why we have at least 15 areas of his economy that we're not going to touch. I don't know why we're not pouring weapons, defensive and offensive, into Ukraine to protect not just the Ukrainian people, but protect the NATO allies and to protect the United States, for God's sakes.
1: Mm-hmm. Let's go to cut 17. Go.
0: And these same neo-conartists, if you will, neo-appeasers, neo-sellouts that don't put America first, and they don't care about your kids and your grandkids. They're the Tokyo Roses of our time, giving aid and comfort to the enemy, as far as I'm concerned. No one in particular, just as a general matter, because they come to the defense of the enemy.
1: All right, we're going to take a break. We'll be right back.
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5: If I were to ask you what makes for a good night's sleep, you'd probably say a dark, quiet room, not too many things on your mind. But every night when you go to get some Z's, how often do you really think about the temperature in your bedroom? Temperature may be one of the most underappreciated factors in sleep. That's according to the Senior Vice President of Research and Scientific Affairs at the National Sleep Foundation. We often hear about lights and screens and stress, but even modest changes in temperature and airflow can influence both how quickly you fall asleep and how deeply you stay asleep. Most experts will recommend a room temperature of 60 to 67 degrees Fahrenheit. You might also experiment with your sheets and what you actually wear to bed. Play around a bit and see what improves your sleep. 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I'm Dr. Sanjay Gupta, helping you live a better life.
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